0: detalye nito sa ating sports news roundup. Okay, we go to billiards muna. 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Sa billiards competition na ito. And this is Asian competition, Asian pool championships. Pero merong 9 ball, merong 10 ball. So yung 10 ball, sa pag-uumpisa ng 10 ball, ang dami. 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This is Asian Pool Championship, one of the biggest in the region, as far as billiards is concerned. Okay, so it's 8:29 in the morning. Short time out tayo, partner Ida and partner Gemma. 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
0: Okay, so at this point, let's go to Jess Laid. Recap po ng naganap na Philippine National Badminton Championships. Pakinggan natin ang kanyang report and then later we'll be having yung kanyang mga interviews.
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0: So wagi pa rin yung mga member ng ating Philippine National Badminton Team living up to the expectation, di ba? 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Okay, so we are hoping na one of these days sa malakihan na Asian level ay makasali itong ating mga badminton na players. Okay, so we'll have Mika in a while.
5: 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Ipapatikim sa inyo ang modern taste sa larangan ng palakasan. Ididiscuss ang mga libreng seminars at iba pang services, duties at expanding programs ng Philippine Sports Commission para sa mga aspiring atletang Pinoy. 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Iha-highlight ang mga exciting sporting preparations. 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Kaya gwardyahan na ang oras para hindi magmintis. 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
3: Sports Radio 918, we have Mika de Guzman, our four-time champion for Philippine National Badminton Open 2026. Mika, what does it mean for you to get this fourth consecutive title?
7: This is so big for me because, you know, I think every year, ang dami kong iba't ibang nakakalaban and a lot of rising star players are in it to get the championship. But I'm very happy that I'm always there on top and being the champion.
3: It was a sweep of the tournament na ginawa mo. Not a single set from the round of 64 hanggang dito sa dulo. And you showcased kung gaano kaiba yung level. How would you describe yung mga nakaharap mo on this tournament? How would you describe yung level ng mga nakaharap mo this tournament?
7: Like I said, there's different players every year po that are eyeing to get the championship. And I'm very happy that my coaches from IBAD, Coach Job, Coach Kenneth, Coach Ariel, and Coach Kenny really help us to give our best in every tournament that we play and to be mentally and physically ready to win the gold.
3: So after this tournament, ano ang mga naka... sunod sa naka-line up for
7: actually,
3: the next?
7: Actually, flight ko na po tonight, papuntang Saipan, 2 weeks po ka din. And then, we'll be coming back on August 25 for the Philippine ICC.
3: So, talagang marami kang competitions pa. Yeah. Immediately, right, yes, after this tournament. Siguro your message to your supporters after this win?
7: Thank you to all my supporters, my family, Boss MVP, for always supporting me and the whole national team. I hope you guys continue to support us and to always love badminton.
3: That's Mika de Guzman, our four-time Philippine National Badminton Open champion.
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0: Okay, so si Mika de Guzman, ano, siya po yung isa sa mukha ng ating Philippine badminton. Thank you so much, Jess Laid. Now we go to Southeast Asian Plus. The Southeast Asian Plus Games, formal nga po na sabihin natin, ini-anunsyo na at na-launch na ito dito sa mga kasaling bansa, sasali na mga bansa. 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Kaya, but now, it is official, officially launched. 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So yan ang aming ibabahagi sa inyo in a while.
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8: Wait din. Dalawa yan eh. Dalawang school of thoughts yan. Pwedeng umattend ngayon pero hindi pala magpa-participate. Pwedeng wala dito pero magpa-participate. So, kaya sabi ko kayo na we're praying na lahat ng nandito will participate. And positive naman. I think they will. So, this will be a very, very good start and exciting and for the country, for the youth, lahat nandito na.
9: How has preparation been going so far?
10: Yeah, of course, my role here as President CEO is to make sure that we deliver the games with international standards. And I think with 23 sports and 4 clusters, we will be able to deliver at par with international standards on the different sports.
8: Saan nandiyan ang PSC? Matutuloy yan. Pag wala ang POC dyan, one event na lang yan per sport. So, tuloy pa rin namin. Pero sigurado yan, nandiyan naman.
10: Yeah, just to add lang to President Bumble, the main objective also is to use the PSC sports facilities. No, it's one of the highlights of Chairman Pato and the Commissioner Si Kumbong here is to use world-class facilities of the Philippine Sports Commission, Rizal Memorial Sports Complex, and the Philippine Sports Arena. So this is one of the strong agreement with President Bumble and Chairman Pato. So this makes us also more meaningful, upgrading all the facilities in the world-class facility.
11: Kung kanina may discussion dun sa age, can you tell us more about ano yung napag-usapan dun sa mga athletes kasi minors
8: natin? Itong Sep YG kasi 16 years old and below. Okay, so ang challenge natin, may nagtanong nga, yung immigration, visa, and everything. So different countries, different ano yan eh. Allowed ba mag-travel with guardian, parents, coaches, etc. Okay, ganun din sa atin. So we will coordinate with those different countries. And of course, in our sa ating foreign affairs and immigration ng LOC para smooth yung pagdating nila. 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
10: Package.
8: Package yan. 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Kaya napakaganda. We're so, so excited. That's it. Galing nito. Galing itong first edition nito. We're proud to have the first edition.
12: Kumbong. First multi-sport in a while. Anong outlook ng government?
13: As Philippine Sports Commission will always be supporting it. Definitely, mga venues na gagamitin nila, of course, will also be supporting them financially.
8: Importante yun. Pabiro. 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Di one event na. 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Bihira. Ang next niyan, 20, of course, the Asian Beach Games. 3 months after. But after that, 2035? Parang ganun. Southeast Asian Games na yun. Unless we bid another. Well, IMAG, di after ano pa yan. Matagal pa yan. After Riyadh, plus 4. Asian Games, kung gusto nyo, mas matagal yun. Kasi nandiyan ang Doha at saka Saudi. So, next pa yun.
14: kung yung parang SEA Games ba to na may additional countries pero mas bata ang
8: laro? 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Naisip ko yan nung Bahrain Asian Youth Games. So, Asian Youth Games, pagpunta ng Youth Games, parang kulang. Ano ba, pagdating ng school, diretso ko na sa Asian Games. 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Parang may kulang, di ba? 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So, ito yon, Asian Youth, Southeast Asian Plus Youth Games. Bakit plus? Para yung non-ASEAN, non-Southeast Asian, maisama natin para mas marami, mas maganda, competitive, no? Mas marami pa nga yung plus kaysa sa original na SEA, di ba? 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Kailan ba inimbento yung Southeast Asian? SEA Games.
10: Far East Games.
8: Naging SEA din yan eh. Southeast, ang first niyan, Southeast Asian.
10: 70s.
8: Peninsular Games. 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
10: 73.
8: 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Ang kaunahan. 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Imagine, nagka-bangga-bangga. Okay?
14: Ilan sir yung outside sea, Southeast Asian, sorry.
8: Yung umatend ngayon, ilan ba?
14: Nepal,
8: 15?
10: 8 sa Southeast Asia, and then 15 sa plus.
8: Yeah. 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Like Palestine, North Korea, Japan, apat yun eh.
10: India.
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8: Kaya hindi ko in-invite lahat, magmumukhang Asian Youth Games. 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So, wag naman. 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
11: Sir, yung para din, kasama sa
8: dish. 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Dahil traditionally, after SEA Games, Asian Games, may para. Even Olympics, may para, di ba? 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Okay. 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Para isang venue lang. Para logistically doable. No? Then, sabay na sila para din iisa na yung LOC, iisa na lahat. Yung last 3 days, sila yon. Whether 5 events lang or 10 or 1, basta lang makapagsimula. And medal tally is not part of the, their medals are not part of the medal tally. They separate the overall. That's it. Di ba? Makapagsimula sila. So, bahala na sila sa next edition kung isasali or what.
10: Just to add the Kipriot and Bambol, yung para athletics will be at field sports. Para swimming will be at field sports and para athletics, puro field sports lang. Kasi yung major, yung swimming kasi natin for the SEA Plus will be in Rizal Memorial. Kasi last bigger three, spectators. Eh.
8: Last 3 days yun. Para habang nandito yung mga tao, mga ano ng NOC nila, nandito na rin para tumulong. Okay? That's it.
15: Boss, yung mga sports yung pa rin, no? Kung ano yung napag-usapan ng mga previous.
10: Yeah, this, what was presented, 23 sports. President Bumble mentioned that in 2 months' time, we will propose already the events of each sport.
15: Again, how many venues?
10: Apat ba? Four clusters.
15: Iba't ibang lugar?
10: Manila, Pasig, Tagaytay, and Subic.
15: Okay. Subic, triathlon lang yun?
10: Triathlon lang.
11: Sir, that's, do we have any, I guess, mga partners na for this in terms of, you know, ensuring talaga?
10: Well, of course, our strong partner is the Philippine Sports Commission, but we'd like to strengthen a two-package promotions because 2 months after the SEA Plus inaugural games, we have the Asian Peace Games in Cebu, which is much, much more bigger. So there's a lot of support from the media to promote say up here in Manila and Tagaytay and Subic and Pasig and then Cebu naman tayo after 2 months. So malaking ano to, challenge for all of us. So we need your help in promoting the games and we need to feature a lot of support also from the private sector.
15: In terms of participating countries, mas malaki to and participating NOCs and countries, mas malaki sa SEA Games to because of the plus. Diba? Sa athletes lang and events, maliit kasi not that big. Baka maximum of 10 events lang per sports. Pero yung iba naman, hindi ma-maximize. 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Men, women. Yung mga games net, single, single, double, double mix. So lima lang yun. 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
10: swimming.
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15: 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Okay. 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
16: Finalization ng events mga kailan.
15: 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Oh. 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
17: Joseph.
16: Okay, para malino.
17: Ayan. Alright.
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0: So the Southeast Asian Plus Youth Games. Okay, 2027 yan. It's gonna be December 2 to 14, 2027 sa Manila, Pasig City, ganun din po sa Tagaytay City at sa Subic. 28 countries. Ang expected 11 sa Southeast Asia at 17 from the rest of the continent. 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Ayan. 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
23: Philippine Standard Time, it's 8:59 AM. Good morning, and here is the news. Classes are suspended today in some areas of the country due to the effects of Typhoon Idai and enhanced southwest monsoon. These are Dagupan City, Aguilar, Basista, Bugalyon, Calasiao, Infanta, Mangaldan, Pozo Rubio, San Carlos City, Santa Maria, Santo Tomas, Sison, and Sual in Pangasinan, the province of Bataan, Kalumpit in Bulacan, Macabebe and Masantol in Pampanga, Masinloc and Subic in Zambales, and Calongas in Lanao del Sur. In news overseas, the United States insists that the Strait of Hormuz is open, despite Iran saying it has closed the waterway amid renewed strikes. Hostilities continued on Saturday after the U.S. said it had struck more than 140 targets across Iran. The attacks were a response to Iranian forces hitting a ship passing through the strait. Iran has been trying to assert control over the waterway. Early yesterday, Iran said the strait was closed until further notice. Iran's Islamic Revolutionary Guard Corps also launched wide-ranging attacks on U.S. bases and allies across the region. It said it had hit a U.S. base in Jordan. The United Arab Emirates, Kuwait, Qatar, and Oman and Bahrain all said they had responded to missiles and drones from Iran. In sports news, Yannick Sinner demonstrated once again why he is the world's best player by holding off Alexander Zverev to win back-to-back Wimbledon men's singles titles. Italy's Sinner gradually took control of an extremely tight contest to win 6-7, 7-6, 6-3, 6-4, at the All England Club. German second seed Zverev played confidently and boldly as he looked to back up his maiden Grand Slam victory at the French Open last month. But it was still not enough to beat Sinner in an intense, highly quality encounter that gripped a star-studded center court. Philippine Standard Time, it's 9:01 in the morning. Manatiling natutok sa Sports Radio para sa mga pinakabagong balita tungkol sa larangan ng sports. Muli ako, Steve Tapales, at isang magandang umaga sa inyong lahat.
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1: 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Sa aming patuloy na pagsasahing papawid, asahan ang aming walang humpay na paglilingkod Lunes hanggang Linggo. Sa airwaves man or online, ilalapit sa inyo ang mga sports balita sa loob at labas ng bansa. 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Dahil maparadyo man o social media, sa Sports Radio, kasali ka. 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
0: Okay, so it's 9:05. Nagbabalik po tayo dito lamang sa Headline Sports. 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This is World Cup Stage 1 sa Lima, Peru. 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Okay, tapos sa women's, si Mika de Guzman naman ang nanalo ng women's title. Retain also the title for the Philippine Badminton National Open. Ayan. So yan po ang ilan sa mga bumabanderang balita natin sa umaga na ito. Kanina nabanggit ko about the World Cup in softball. So we'll be having this interview live and direct from Lima, Peru with our blue girl na si Cheska Altamonte.
3: 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Ginignod na dito sa Sports Radio 918.
0: Yes, we're so happy to have you, Cheska. Welcome once again to Sports Radio. Good morning, good evening dyan sa Lima, Peru. Hello, kumusta?
5: Hello, good evening, good morning. And always good to be speaking with you.
0: Yes, okay. So almost 1 week na or more than 1 week na ang team dyan for this WBSC World Cup. Kumusta generally, physically and mentally?
5: I think the team's doing really good. So we had a long training camp in Japan and then we came ahead early here to Peru. So I think, you know, we've got good training in, and sakto lang sa timing din kasi, di ba, they closed down the Rizal Memorial Baseball Stadium, so we didn't really have a venue, and it's been raining back home. So thankfully, like, with the support of PSC, you know, we were able to travel and train against really good teams. And yeah, I think I'm excited for how the team's gonna do.
0: Yes, and we're so excited for you, especially because you're back with the Blue Girls. Cheska, what made you decide to make a comeback?
5: paulit-ulit na lang din, no? Pero that's Coach Anna's fault. So, you know, Coach Anna and Coach Figs and Coach Anto and Coach Riza, like, they just asked me to play again. I thought about it. It took a while also for me to agree to it. But now that I'm back and training with the team, it feels good to be back. And yeah.
0: Ilang nabago? Yung feeling na parang 2019 pa rin, during talaga ng mga heydays mo, Cheska, andun pa rin yung feel mo with the team.
5: The love is still there, but the physical struggle, it's a lot harder now. It's so much harder.
0: We're so happy that you are with the team and you are back to lead this team, knowing na former na team captain ka, and of course iba talaga yung Cheska, di ba, catcher or sa hitting man yan. So generally, anong observation mo sa buong team doon sa website, ha? A special feature pa rin at special mention ng Philippines, di ba? Parang a program on the rise for Team Philippines from number 30 to number 13 the past 2 years. Cheska?
5: Yes. So yeah, I mean, the program, you know, we're still trying to push as much as possible. We did reach rank 11 at one point. That was sometime in 2017 maybe, or 19, before the pandemic hit. And then now that we're back and playing in more tournaments, our ranking points are going up. You know, I still think the team is doing very good. My role in this team is different now, right? So, like, they really just needed a veteran presence. It doesn't necessarily mean, you know, I'm going to be starting and playing, but I'm also there to guide, you know, the younger players, right? So, it's just added experience to the roster, which is, you know, what we were lacking then, because it's a young team, right? So, now that we have that, like, I think the team is coming together very well. We are a very competitive team. So it is. I think it's going to be a really exciting World Cup and Asian Games.
0: Yes, oo. Qualified kayo sa Asian Games. Kumusta yung scrimmages nyo dyan? Ilang teams ba nakalaro nyo? And so far ba talagang wala nang hinihintay? Except for the green and go for the opening of this WSBC World Cup in Lima?
5: Yeah. So we played more games in Japan. So we played more of the scrimmages that was more in Japan. Like this time around, it was more of just like deloading. So we did play one scrimmage against Puerto Rico. Good game. I forget the score. Maybe like 4-2. So it was a good game.
0: Who won against Puerto Rico? Who won?
5: Puerto Rico won. So they say they won 4-2. But, you know, we're ready. Like, now that we know the team, like, we've seen their team, it's still going to be a close game. But, yeah, so, like, now it's really more just, you know, physically making sure that we're ready. Still training every day, still doing something every day, making, like, getting acclimatized to the high altitude here and the weather. It's a bit cold. Actually, very cold. Very cold for us Filipinos. For the others, they're like, okay, this is a very nice day. And I'm like, uh-huh, it's freezing. So, yeah, exciting.
0: Gaano kalamig? Anong temperature dyan? Para may idea kami, Cheska.
5: I think it's around 17 degrees lower. In the evening, it's like 10 degrees.
0: So, anong oras yung mga matches ng Philippines? The very first day, what time is the game against Venezuela?
5: Venezuela, I think it's 11 a.m., but we do have an 8 p.m. game. So, there are four games a day. It's 11, 2, 5, and 8 p.m. So, we have games on all those times. Like, we have one at 8, we have at 5, and I think the first day it's at 11, so not too bad at least. But like in the middle of the day, it's still pretty windy and cool.
0: Anyway, I think the Blue Girls had experienced that cold weather naman in the past. Marami-rami na rin kayo ng mga competition, di ba, in the past. So, hindi talaga mahirap na mag-adjust. Would you say na this team is the best prepared squad sa recent years for a major competition like this one?
5: Yes, actually. I do think that we have prepared the best that we can. Especially, it was the first time the team got to train in Japan. And of course, Japan is one of the best in softball in the world. And we got to experience the way that they train. So that was new. And that was, honestly, that's something I think that all our athletes are going to be, like, picking up on in the years to come. It's, you know, we learned a lot and we're going to be passing it down also. So hopefully even the younger players are able to develop that, or like those skills and those everything that we learned.
0: How tough is the grouping, this one in Lima? Okay, well, nakaharap nyo na yung mga teams na ito and probably, well, yung ranking din nila andyan na. But on your own perspective, how tough this grouping?
5: I think we have the toughest bracket. So historically, all the teams have been ranked higher than the Philippines like in the past. Peru, this is the first time we're seeing them play. But yeah, all the other teams, of course, Japan, number one in the world. Then we have Venezuela and Puerto Rico, who have historically always been top 10 or even top 5 and below. Great Britain, also a very strong team. And then, us. And then Peru is the first time we're seeing.
0: What do you think?
5: I mean, also...
0: Yes, Cheska, you were saying.
5: Just all teams that we're playing against, very strong, very competitive. They're all going to be tough games. So, every single one.
0: Okay, so what is the format for the team to make it to the next round and, of course, to the World Cup finals by next year?
5: Right, so there are 6 teams here now. Top 2 will move on to the World Cup finals next year. So how it goes is we play all teams. So it's single round robin and then 1 versus 2, 3 versus 4. So 1 versus 2, whoever wins is done, like they are one. Winner of 3 and 4 plays the loser of 1 and 2. And then whoever wins that game is the second team to move on to the finals.
0: What is the battle cry of the team, the Blue Girls, this time around? I don't know how many times this group, most members of this group, have been into the World Cup. So, anong battle cry natin this time around, Cheska?
5: To win. This time I think the team is very hungry. You know, we always come close. But this time I really feel like the hunger is there. Like, everyone has been super focused. And everyone has bought in, right? So they're all in this. I think, you know, more so than before, like everybody has worked extra hard. So, yeah.
0: And this is the first stage of that qualifier, diba? Para sa LA Olympic Games.
5: For the World Cup, yes. The World Cup finals, yes. Would be the first qualifier for LA 28.
0: So, kamusta ka? As a leader, as the one guiding the rookies in the team the past days or during that training and scrimmages in Japan, Cheska?
5: It's also been tough for me, right? It's also hard to come back to playing. So it's been physically tough. But thankfully, like, you know, all the girls still look to me, like, to mentor them, which I'm able to do. But also at the same time, I get my strength from them, right? So, like, they're also there to support me because it's been a while, too, for me playing. So, it works both ways. Like, I wouldn't say that I'm, you know, someone who's, like, you know, like, there to, like, really push the team forward because we're all in this together. So, I need just as much support from them as they need from me. And

0: because, you know, they have to treat the whole team. We're 16 athletes, so that's been a huge help. Also, speaking from experience, I'm here every day with them. So, yeah, it's been great. And then, yeah, our coaches also, of course.
1: Okay, so ano na lang pep talk ng team before plunging into action by tomorrow na, di ba? In this World Cup, Cheska?
0: Yeah, so, well, tomorrow it's just a pre-tournament meeting. So we have like an official training day. First game is on July 14. But the girls are ready. We are just, I think we're locked in. Everyone is mentally and physically prepared for the next few days of games. So,
1: yeah. We will be monitoring all the games, Cheska. Will ASAFIL President John Henry Louvillier fly and, of course, witness the campaign of the Blue Girls, Cheska?
0: Oh, unfortunately, yeah, he's very, very busy. But of course, like, he's in constant communication with the coaching staff. So he's been updated. He's also there following all the reports, and he's also supporting the team so much. He's also, you know, like, we send him the scouting reports too, and he'll come back with feedback too. So that's been still great. And Peru's just also very far, so it's also not the easiest. But we're hoping, yeah, he'll come and support us in the Asian Games in Japan.
1: Yes, okay. So the next time we will talk after the World Cup is, of course, the Japan, the Asian Games. So, message to all the supporters of Blue Girls, excited ulit kami to see the Blue Girls there at that stage, the world stage, the World Cup, please.
0: Yes, always. Thank you to all the supporters. We always feel your support and your love, and every time that you encourage the team, like, we see that also, we feel the love. Even if you're so far away, it's still strongly felt. So thank you so much for that. You know, it's also hard, you know, being so far away and doing all of these, like, really hard training and all of that. But, you know, with all that support, it really does help. So thank you.
1: Just one more. What kind of Blue Girls, in a way, ang makikita natin this time around in this World Cup?
0: You know what? I think right now you're going to see a more, like, cohesive team. Like, we're all bought in. Like, we're all in the same mindset. I think we're all, like, we have better relationships with each other on the field. So I think that's going to be nice to see and to watch, because you're going to see, like, I think the team moves a little bit differently and more confidently nowadays.
1: Thank you so much. All the best. Truly appreciate this time with you, Cheska. Bye for now. God bless you and the rest of the team.
0: Bye.
1: There you have it, Cheska Altomonte. Secretary General din po siya, ha, ng ating Amateur Softball Association of the Philippines. And of course, she's back with the Blue Girls and all set to compete in the world stage. This is the World Baseball Softball Confederation Softball Women's World Cup in Lima, Peru. The first stage of the World Cup for the next year's World Cup finale na qualifying nga para sa LA Olympic Games. Okay, so nice to see again, Cheska. Sabi nga niya, leadership ang pwede niyang ma-provide dun sa team. Pero iba na rin siya, no? Iba niya physically, but definitely she's there to guide the team. Pinakausapan ni Coach Ana Santiago, and we're so always happy to see Cheska balik sa ating national team. So tandaan natin, ha, subaybayan natin yan. I'm sure may mga live streaming din. Ito magiging mga laban ng Philippines. July 14, it's against Venezuela. July 15, it's against world number 1 Japan. And then July 16, it's against Puerto Rico. Okay, and then Great Britain, that same day, July 16, dalawang laban natin. Then July 17, against host Lima, Peru. I mean, this is the first time for the Philippines to face Peru. But the rest of the squads in this grouping, Lima grouping, kasi dalawang grouping yan eh, meron pang isang grouping, I think, sa Australia. This group nakaugnay na nakalaban na ng Pilipinas. So all the best, and thank you ulit kay Cheska and, of course, kina Coach Ana Santiago. 2-4

0: Thank you for the extraordinary privilege. Maraming salamat po. 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
2: 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Samantala, kinilala din si Bea Lucero Luillier. Siya po ay isang Olympian mula sa sport ng Taekwondo, multi-SEA Games gold medalist sa larangan ng gymnastics.
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3: For gymnastics, and then moving on to Taekwondo, with a bronze medal in the 1992 Barcelona Olympics.
4: Again, we'd like to call on Chairman Pato and Senator Bongo, who's still around. Bea will receive a 500,000 peso check and a special gift from Senator Bongo.
3: May we also ask Sir Rafi John Henry Dullier to join us here on stage. John Henry.
4: What a moment.
3: Congratulations, Bea Lucero Luillier, a two-sport awardee, now a Philippine Sports Hall of Famer.
4: Okay, and now can we ask a few words from Bea?
5: Good evening, everyone. Standing here tonight, I find myself reflecting on a journey that started a very long time ago. I first wore the Philippine flag on my chest when I was 8 years old. Then on my 9th birthday, I competed in my first Southeast Asian Games in 1981 in Manila, representing the Philippines on the day I turned 9 years old. From the age of 6 to 15, gymnastics was my life. The gym was my second home. It taught me discipline, focus, and perseverance. Then came 1988. For most of those 9 years, I had trained with one goal in mind, the Olympics. I had given everything to that dream. And then, through circumstances entirely beyond my control, I did not go. Politics took that away from me. I won't pretend that didn't hurt. It did. Deeply. I spent the next year at crossroads, questioning, reassessing, wondering what came next. Through all of it, my faith was my anchor. The quiet certainty that I was held and that my story was not over. So I made a decision. I would start again. This time, in Taekwondo. 3 years later, that decision brought me to the 1992 Barcelona Olympics. And also to the Olympic medal. Looking back, losing the path to Seoul was one of the hardest things I have ever faced. And also, one of the most important, because it taught me something no victory ever could. It taught me that setbacks are not the end of the story, that life is not always fair, and that what matters is what you do in that quiet, painful year when no one is watching, when you have every reason to walk away. And you choose to stay. To the young athletes in this room tonight, remember that your hardest moment may also be your most defining one. Tonight, I want to recognize the people without whom none of this would have been possible. My mom and dad gave their time

0: their energy, their resources, believing in me even when I doubted myself. Every medal I won has their fingerprints on it. Every time I wore the Philippine flag on my chest, part of that honor belonged to them. My dad passed away last year, but I know he's here tonight. Mom, thank you. Your love and strength continue to carry me. Dad, this one's for you. And to my husband, John, it's over there. You're right, exactly at the right time. You're my joy, my steadiness, and my anchor ever since. And to my four children, you are my greatest achievement. Sports was the heartbeat of our home, the language we all spoke. Watching all four of you become athletes, that is my real Hall of Fame moment. I also share these recognitions with my siblings, my coaches, my teammates, and everyone who walked alongside me. No athlete reaches these moments alone. Perhaps the greatest gift sports gave me was never the medal itself. It was the privilege of representing something greater than myself. Every time I stepped onto the competition floor, I knew I was competing for the Philippines. To be inducted into the Philippine Sports Hall of Fame is an honor beyond anything I could have imagined as that 9-year-old competing on her birthday. Thank you for this honor. Maraming salamat at mabuhay ang Pilipinas.
1: Thanks, Rhea. That was beautiful.
2: 918 AM, where sports is great and up to date.
1: In the sport of tennis, you heard it, represented the country in Davis Cup competition 20 plus times, played in all the Grand Slam tournaments, reached a career high ATP of 72. Is he there on the red carpet? I can't see the lights. Yes, he is. Multi-gold medalist in the Southeast Asian Games and Asian Games, Cecil Mabiet.
3: Congratulations, Cecil. You know, we've talked about his achievements.
1: Can we call on
3: Sure. His family is here, all the way from Los Angeles, traveling to witness this very momentous occasion when Cecil will be recognized as a Philippine Sports Hall of Famer.
1: Also with us, the Secretary General of the Philippine Tennis Association, John Ray Chanco. And there's Cecil with his family. First time in the Philippines since 2012. Didn't have a reason to come back, but certainly had a reason tonight.
3: Well, we mentioned it earlier, Leanne, but one of the things that we will always remember about Cecil was his unflinching devotion to represent our country.
4: To the Philippine Sports Commission, the selection committee, distinguished guests, and my fellow inductees, magandang gabi sa inyong lahat. Standing here tonight, looking around this room of legends, I am filled with profound humility. Winning the NCAA's singles title at the University of Southern California and competing at the ATP Tour and all four major Grand Slams were unforgettable milestones. But nothing in my career compared to this, to the day I first wore Filipinas across my clothing. Fighting for my country in the Davis Cup, the Asian Games, the SEA Games, taught me that tennis wasn't just an individual sport trophy. It was all about a nation. While our current national athletes are out there training and competing tonight, the real purpose of an evening like this is to ensure their future is even brighter than our past. The sporting world has evolved, but the blueprint for greatness remains exactly the same. The core lessons I carried from my own journey, which we must continue to instill in them, are these. First, embracing the unseen grind. Champions are not made under the bright lights of the stadium. They are made in the dark, during the grueling, lonely hours of pain when no one is watching them. Second, protecting mental resilience. In modern sports, an athlete's toughest opponent isn't across the net. It is between their own ears. True resilience is the discipline to execute a game plan despite immense pressure. Finally, never forgetting who they play for. When the exhaustion sets in, our athletes must always remember the power of the flag on their chest. Filipino athletes possess a unique weapon, puso. Let us continue to fuel that collective spirit. Now, athletes here stand here alone. I want to extend my deepest gratitude to the Philippine Tennis Association and John Henry Lillier. Your unwavering belief and dedicated support during the years I was playing and representing the Philippines made all the difference. Thank you for always standing behind our coaches and players. To my wife, Jen, and my family, thank you for being my rock through every single mile of this journey. This honor belongs to you. To the Hall of Fame, thank you for this recognition. My playing days may be over, but through Tennis Mechanics Academy, my commitment to coaching, shaping, and training the next generations of Filipino champions has only begun. Para sa pamilya, para sa Athletic Filipino, at higit sa lahat, para sa bayan. Maraming salamat po at mabahan at matubay ang Pilipinas.
1: Mabuhay ka, Tenzin Mabigit!
2: 8 a.m. where sports is great and up to date.
1: Sports Hall of Fame enshrining Eduardo Pacheco.
5: Presented by the San Diego Junior. The Most Student Award.

0: Yeah, Mr. John Gutierrez, President of the PFF, is also going to join us on stage. And Ricky Vargas.
1: The President of the Samahan Basketball of the Philippines, Mr. Ricky Vargas, is also here with us. In memory of the late Eddie Pacheco, we will always remember him.
2: Distinguished guests, members of the sporting community, friends and family, in behalf of the Pacheco family, it is a profound gratitude and with humility that we accept his induction into the Philippine Sports Hall of Fame for Eduardo Alvear Pacheco. If he was standing here, he would probably be a little uncomfortable with the attention. He was a simple man and wasn't fond of the spotlight or fanfare. He was a competitor, a teammate, and above all, a proud Filipino. He believed that representing the country was the highest honor an athlete could receive. What made his story remarkable was not simply that he excelled in one sport, but in that too, and he reached the highest level in both. He proudly represented the Philippines in football at the 1954 Asian Games, and later represented our nation in basketball at the 1960 Rome Olympics. He was also a member of the legendary Philippine basketball team that captured the gold medal at the 1962 Asian Games, I believe. One of the greatest achievements in our country's sporting history. In an era before modern facilities, lucrative contracts, and widespread recognition, athletes competed for one reason above all else: love of country. He belonged to that generation who trained, sacrificed, and competed not for personal gain, but for the honor of wearing Philippine colors and hearing the name of our nation announced before the world. Tonight's honor is especially meaningful because it recognizes a lifetime devoted to excellence, sportsmanship, and service to Philippine sports. It ensures that future generations will know the story of a man who proved that talent, discipline, and determination can transcend any boundary, even the boundary between two different sports. We also recognize the teammates, coaches, administrators, and family members who were part of his journey. Every victory is shared, every sacrifice supported, and every dream carried by many hands. To the Philippine Sports Commission and the selection committee, thank you for preserving the stories of our sporting heroes and for ensuring that their contributions will never be forgotten. The Philippine Sports Hall of Fame is more than a collection of names. It is a testament to the enduring spirit of Filipino excellence. Eddie Pacheco may no longer be with us today, but his legacy lives on in every athlete who dares to dream, in every Filipino who proudly wears the Philippine flag on their uniform, and in every young person who dreams that greatness is achieved through hard work, humility, and love of country. My dad's love for sports went beyond recreation. Sports became his passion, his drive, his achievement, not for himself, for family, for country, for the Philippines.
0: Thank you.
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0: Sueto Onyo Velasco.
1: From Chairman of the Amateur Boxing Association of the Philippines.
0: There he is.
1: Onyo, congratulations to you.
0: Congratulations. Who can forget this guy? Oh, Marcos Manalo is here, our president of our boxing association.
1: Ito pala ang Amateur Boxing Association. It's now the Alliance. Association of Boxing Alliance of the Philippines, and the president and the chairman are here with us. Onyo Velasco, certainly a living legend in the sport of Philippine boxing.
0: Mabuhay ka, Onyo!
4: Ito po yung ano, ito po yung pinakatakutan po lagi. 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
0: And we'd like to call on Terry Capistrano, the president of Matapa, to join us on stage.

0: forget, ilan po yung Valdemar Trophy yung may bibigay sa ating mga Chinese, or also 500,000 pesos from the Philippine Sports Commission.
1: Is your wife here? Okay, we'd like to call up the wife of Isidro. And his whole family, please join us on stage for a photo. I'm getting this.
0: And his silver in the 1986 Asian Games.
2: Magandang gabi po sa inyo lahat. 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
1: The great Isidro del Prado. Never to be forgotten. 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Chairman, that's a challenge for our new
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0: Whom we have looked up to for many, many years. Literally.
1: That's true.
0: This Mr. Basketball is someone who has called the name for himself, a reputation of integrity, of excellence, not only in the Philippine Basketball Association, but also internationally. His name is
1: El Presidente Ramon Fernandez.
0: He's joined by his wife, Kyla. Can we also call on the president of the Sabahan Basketball de Pilipinas, Mr. Rini Vargas, our chairman, Don Ramon.
1: Okay, Mr. Fernandez will receive a check from the PSC, 500K, and also a gift from Senator Bongo. And of course, that beautiful trophy. The Hall of Fame trophy.
0: Congratulations, El Presidente, who also served as a commissioner of the Philippine Sports Commission. So these are very friendly and familiar grounds for El Presidente.
4: Good evening, everyone. Good evening, Senator Bongo. I am the BA Ganimo. First of all, my heartfelt gratitude to the Philippine Sports Commission led by Chairman Pato Gregorio. Although he's not here, but also the Philippine Olympic Committee, headed by President Abraham Bumble Tolentino. The Philippine Sports Hall of Fame Selection Committee, and everyone who deemed me worthy of this extraordinary honor. To be enshrined in Philippine Sports Hall of Fame is something I never imagined. Since I picked up my first basketball as a young boy from Asin, Southern Leyte, caring nothing more than a dream and love for the game. For any athlete, this is the summit. To stand here tonight among the greatest names is both humbling and deeply meaningful. This recognition is not simply about championships, trophies, records, or awards. It is not simply about championships, trophies, records, and awards. It is a reminder that the years of hard work, sacrifice, and discipline, perseverance, and service to the game truly matter. No athlete reaches this stage alone. I share this honor with the coaches who guided me, the teammates who battled beside me, the opponents who challenged me, the fans who supported me, and the many friends and family members who stood by me throughout my journey, especially our friends from the media.
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0: whether 5 events lang or 10 or 1, basta lang makapagsimula. And medal tally is not part of the, their medals are not part of the medal tally. They're separate, the overall. That's it. Di ba? 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So, bahala na sila sa next edition kung isasali or what.
1: The, just to add the Kipriot and Bambol, yung para athletics will be at field sports, para swimming, para swimming will be at field sports, and para athletics, puro field sports lang. Kasi yung major, yung swimming kasi natin, for the save class, will be in Rizal Memorial. Kasi last bigger three, spectators.
0: Eh. 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
2: At ayan po atin pong napanood at napakinggan, POC President Abraham Bambol Tolentino kasama po ang Local Organizing Committee, COE, CEO, and President Ramon Tatsuzara. At this point, nagbabalik po si Sir Goody Custodio. Sir Goody, ibinahagi po natin yung naging official announcement at confirmation ng POC. Again, paano po ang magiging national team selection dito? Good problem ba to para sa ating PPC Philspada?
3: Actually, that's a good problem. Yun yung mga tinatanong dito ng mga participants natin dito. Kasi ano, PNPG, open to all ages. So they're asking now, kung magagawa tayo ng PNPG, will it be open to all sports? Sabi namin, yes. Kasi, number one, bukod kasi dun sa ASEAN Youth Plus, meron tayong ASEAN Games next year, October 2027. So, doon, makakapag-handa tayo. At the same time, this year, alam naman natin, December, meron tayong Batang Pinoy. So, sa Batang Pinoy, kasama rin tayo doon. So, may ibang ilan sport tayo na competition doon. So, hopefully, ang ASEAN Youth Plus kasi, 16 and under. So, tama-tama yan sa Batang Pinoy. Hopefully, makakuha tayo ng mga atleta para dyan sa ating hosting na 2027 ASEAN Youth Plus.
2: Yes, talagang ano to, talagang development to, and sana din, no, kumbaga ito pa rin yung magsimula sa mga next editions, muling i-adopt, no, kung sino man yung magiging next host, no, netong C Plus yes. Youth Games, no? 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Di ba meron kayong mga magiging activity outdoor? So, maaari bang manood, sir, yung iba ng mga interested po?
3: Yeah. Today kasi, it's more on a classroom session. Tapos tomorrow, meron tayong classification. The same time, classification, tapos yung 6 sport na napanggit ko nga kanina, they'll be having their own lecture para to prepare them to sa third day, which is on Wednesday. Meron tayong actual na gagawin. At the same time, hopefully, if weather permits, magkakaroon tayo ng mini competition on each, ano, yan, archery, athletics, table tennis, swimming, powerlifting, and sitting volleyball. So magkakaroon tayo ng tournament, small tournament, on the third day. So, everybody can watch kasi pag sa archery, dyan tayo sa athletic ball, swimming, table tennis, and powerlifting, and sitting volleyball, dyan tayo sa sports, malapit sa athletic ball din. 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The same on the third day.
2: Ayun, teacher's camp. So, sir, walang wheelchair basketball?
3: Dito sa leg na to, wala. 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So when it comes sa mga atleta, wala na masyado naka-wheelchair dito sa Baguio City.
2: Yes. Sir, again, ito pa lang yung first leg, no, ng ating training the trainers for this year. Ano-ano pa po ba yung mga nasa planong libutin po, ikutin ng ating PPC Philspada in conducting this kind of workshop po?
3: We'll be coming up with three more legs. So hopefully the next leg will be Southern Luzon. Tapos in Visayas, we'll hopefully Bacolod kasi doon gagawin yung Batang Pinoy. And then for the Mindanao leg is yung Agusan del Sur, which kung saan ginanap yung natapos na palarong pambansa. So doon tayo may mga mga invitation. We're just waiting for the reply of the local governments. So, pero na tayo doon. Nakapagbigay na tayo ng invitation to do the training
2: So talagang planchado na yung mga susunod pa na legs kahit na hindi pa natatapos itong North Luzon. But of course, sir, ano ba ang talagang naging commitment po ng host Baguio City dito sa Training the Trainers event?
3: Well, we were very warmly accepted here as far as nung last week na pumunta kami dito. We were introduced during the flag ceremony nung last week. We were introduced by the mayor. And at the same time, may mga radio stations dito, media rito. Talagang sila, they're really pushing. At saka they're really, they want to do para sports dito para yung mga bata o yung mga persons with disability ay makalabas. Hindi lang dito sa Baguio City, kumbaga dito sa Northern Luzon. So as far as along the city, Digan, La Union, nandito sila. So those na interested, they can still, pwede kayo mag-sit in. So may accept naman namin kayo, pwede kayo mag-sit in.
2: Yes. Sir, of course, your parting message on behalf of the PPC Philspada, anong mensaheng gusto nyong paabot po sa ating PWD community, sa lahat po ng supporters ng ating parasports?
3: Well, in behalf of the Philippine Paralympic Committee and Philspada, and of syempre, on behalf of our President, Mr. Michael Barredo, may kasabihan nga, in true sport, doon natin makikita. 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So to those who are really interested, we'll be coming out with invitations yun sa mga nasabi kong legs na pupuntahan namin itong Training the Trainers 2026.
2: Yes, maraming salamat po, Secretary General Goody Custodio ng ating Philippine Paralympic Committee, Philspada. Mag-ingat po kayo, sir.
3: Salamat, Ayan.
2: There you have it. Nakapanayam po natin ang Secretary General ng ating PPC Philspada, Sir Goody Custodio. So simula na ng ating Training the Trainers sa seminar and workshop sa Baguio City. 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
2: At nagbabalik ang Para Games Hour. At this point, makakasama na po natin ang ating ipinagmamalaking miyembro ng ating National Women's Wheelchair Basketball Team na si Catherine Jem Tanyag. Hi Jem, welcome to the program.
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8: 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That was after the ASEAN Games in Cambodia last 2023. 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And then, June 2024, I was back in the court na po.
2: Wow. 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
8: Ayun po. 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Isa po ako sa mga creative arts specialist sa DENR. And also, I am also a licensed professional teacher po.
2: Yes, creative arts specialist. Ano bang ginagawa na to, Miss Jem?
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2: 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We are proud of you, Jem Tanyag. 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
8: Thank you po. Thank you po sa inyong lahat.
2: Yes, there you have it, si Miss Catherine Jem Tanyag, member po ng ating National Women's Wheelchair Basketball Team. Very inspiring yung kanyang story. 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Thank you so much sa ating mga nakasama. 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
17: Philippine Standard Time, it's 2:02 p.m. Good afternoon. Here's the news. President Ferdinand R. Marcos Jr. has ordered the immediate technical assessment of Culiat Bridge 2 along Congressional Avenue in Quezon City after a fire damaged the structure on Saturday night. DPWH Secretary Vince Deason said the agency will carry out temporary repairs on portions of the bridge where the asphalt pavement lifted due to the intense heat. The DPWH also conducted operations in coordination with the Quezon City government to remove debris and secure the area. Deason said a technical team is continuing its structural evaluation to determine the extent of the damage and identify the rehabilitation work needed to ensure the bridge is safe for motorists. The fire also affected more than 40 houses beneath the bridge. In Bacolod City, the top officials of City of continue to push for initiatives to ensure the delivery of premium health care through investments in better hospital access and construction of more medical facilities. Bacolod City Lone District Representative Alfredo Abelardo Benitez said his vision for Bacolod as a super city has always been about empowering every Bacolodnon. Health care was among the priorities outlined by Benitez during his State of the Nation of the District address. Benitez said the Bacolod Comprehensive Healthcare Program is the first program in the country to integrate both public and private hospitals into one comprehensive healthcare system. In news abroad, Iran said the Strait of Hormuz was closed once again after warning shot fired by its military struck a vessel, further jeopardizing the already tenuous ceasefire agreement with the United States. U.S. Central Command said a short time later that its forces began a third round of strikes against Iran. There were explosions in Bandar Abbas and Sirik, two towns along the shores of the strait. The U.S. Central Command said a Cyprus-flagged container ship was hit by Iran and suffered significant engine room damage and a civilian crew member missing. In sports news, plans for a 64-team Men's World Cup are set to be assessed after the 2026 tournament, with FIFA boss Gianni Infantino saying the event needs to be for the whole world. The proposal for an expanded tournament was put forward last year, and Infantino says the success of the expanded 48-team tournament means FIFA should look at how a 64-team World Cup could work. The FIFA Council approved the expansion of the World Cup from 32 to 48 teams in 2017. An official proposal to boost the 2030 World Cup to 64 teams was put forward by South American governing body CONMEBOL in April 2025, but no decision has been reached. The 2030 edition will be mainly hosted by Spain, Portugal, and Morocco, with the three opening matches to be hosted by Argentina, Uruguay, and Paraguay to celebrate the centenary of the competition. Uruguay hosted the first World Cup in 1930. Philippine Standard Time, it's 2:05 in the afternoon. Matiling natutok sa Sports Radio para sa mga pinakabagong balita tungkol sa larangan ng sports. 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
24: 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Sa aming patuloy na pagsasahing papawid, asahan ang aming walang humpay na paglilingkod Lunes hanggang Linggo. 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Dahil maparadyo man o social media, sa Sports Radio, kasali ka. 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
25: Hello and welcome to the Sporting Witness podcast from the BBC World Service. I'm Tom Wally and I'm taking you back to Milan, 1988, where a group of women are about to embark on an epic 8-day bicycle race across Italy, the Giro d'Italia Femminile. The race is now known as the Giro d'Italia Women. It has become a mainstay of women's professional racing, and for much of the last 3 decades has been the most important stage race on the calendar, a grand tour worthy of the name. The first edition back in 1988 was won by the legendary Mama Volante, the flying mother, Maria Canins.
0: I used to cross-country ski, and I trained for cross-country skiing on a bicycle. Living in the mountains, in the summer I could ride my bike, and in the winter I could ski.
25: Growing up surrounded by the peaks of the Dolomite Mountains in northern Italy, it's no surprise that skiing was Maria's first love. And Maria really could ski. She was Italian cross-country ski champion 15 times. So why did she swap her skis for pedals?
0: I took up cycling because it was the first time that there was to be a women's road race at the Los Angeles Olympics. The Italian Cycling Federation was looking for female athletes who could be good climbers. So they approached the cross-country skiing federation to see if a few of the women might want to compete in the Olympics. Not a single female skier in the whole of the national team was interested. But being curious myself, I said I would give it a try.
25: Maria began her cycling career in 1982.
0: I immediately did well in the races, even winning almost straight away. Then I also competed in the World Championships in Goodwood, England, where I came second. And then came the Los Angeles Olympics.
25: Maria finished fifth, by the way.
0: Before that, I got in some other international races, like the Tour of Colorado and some 2 or 3 day stage races in France. So I made some pretty quick progress.
25: When Maria says she made quick progress, she's being incredibly humble.
0: I became well known also because I had won the Tour de France in 1985. I finished second at the World Championships in 1986, and I had also already won the Tour de France again that year.
25: Maria is now in her mid-70s and she still lives high up in her beloved Dolomite Mountains. She's slight and has a gentle, grandmotherly demeanour. A far cry from the way she was viewed by her rivals.
1: Whoa, I mean, she was just up there, you know. I don't think I ever even spoke to Maria.
25: That's Lisa Brambaini. Although she has an Italian name, she grew up in Bradford in the UK, and she was part of the GB team at the 1988 Giro.
1: Maria was scary, proper scary, you know. She was a proper cyclist.
25: Cycling is a sport obsessed with nicknames. We've had the Eagle of Toledo, the Butterfly of Maastricht, the Cannibal, the Badger. It's no surprise then that Maria picked up her own moniker, Mama Volante, the Flying Mother.
0: Times were different then from how they are today, as I was the only one who was a mum. Nowadays, there are so many athletes who are mums competing at an elite level, but I was a bit of a novelty though. Or maybe I was the one who spurred the mums on to do such a thing.
25: But what about that nickname? Did Maria like it?
0: It was about the only thing I didn't like. However, at the end of the day, it was also a way of highlighting the fact that even if you're a mum, you can still do whatever you like. I also had a nickname, Coppi in a Skirt, because I was a bit like Coppi, a good climber and a strong time trialist. I was also called the Broom Wagon in a Skirt, to add yet another nickname.
25: In May of 1988, the men's Giro d'Italia took the peloton from Urbino to Vittoria Veneto over 21 stages. The race's director since the 1940s, Vincenzo Torriani, was criticised for taking the riders over the Gavia in hypothermic conditions. The women's race took place in late June across 8 stages.
1: The weather was terrible during this 88 Italian Giro, the first one. The first few days were horrendously bad weather.
25: But Torriani had nothing to do with it.
0: The organisers did this race just for women. They didn't organise the men's Giro d'Italia, which was a different event. We left from Milan and arrived in Rome.
25: Maria is scant on details of the race. Luckily, Lisa Brambaini kept a diary.
1: Race start, had to wait 10 minutes because the Chinese had got lost. Started the race, Chinese still not here. Then it turns out that the Chinese never got to the race start, couldn't start the race. Every day, what they did was they set off an hour before us, rode the race before us, got to the hotel, used all the hot water. And we'd end up with cold showers every night because the Chinese had used all the hot water washing the bikes in the showers.
25: In the sport of road cycling, other than enduring cold showers at the end of a filthy day, one of the hardest things to do is to ride in strong crosswinds. They push the peloton to the side of the road and split the bunch into smaller groups, opening up gaps as riders organise themselves into what are known as echelons. In a grand tour, it can be the undoing of a potential champion. On one stage at the 88 Giro, they almost put Maria out of contention.
0: It was from Comacchio and near Rimini at Cesenatico, along the coast. There was a strong crosswind. And at that point, there was a split in the peloton, and none of the girls behind the split with me would help me chase down the riders in the front. So I ended up tiring myself out, and I still lost a bit of time.
25: Maria's rivals were loving it.
0: They were all glad that I had fallen behind because they wanted to eliminate me. It was a bad moment because of the crosswinds and no one wanted to give me a hand. Everyone at the front was working together and I was behind all alone. I had to try and minimize the time loss.
25: The crosswinds didn't just cause havoc in the bunch.
1: And a lot of the time we were sleeping in big, like, dormitories, almost like hospital wards we were sleeping in. We got to one place where it was a convent. When we were in the convent, there was a storm and these nuns were running around with all the cloaks flowing all over, shutting these shutters on the windows.
25: Maria survived the crosswind stage, but needed to claw back time on her rivals, notably race leader Petra Rosner of Germany. Her chance came on the following day with a time trial stage in San Marino. Luckily for Maria, who was a great climber, the 14-kilometre TT with a good deal of elevation gain suited her down to the ground.
0: At the San Marino stage, I had to give it everything and go very hard to be able to win. I managed to do that, and from that, I have wonderful memories.
25: Maria eventually took the race lead on stage 7, breaking away with Australian Elizabeth Heppel. The duo combined to beat Rosner by 3 minutes 37 seconds. That meant pulling on the revered race leader's jersey, the coveted and iconic Maglia Rosa that matched the pink pages of La Gazzetta dello Sport. I wondered what that moment was like for Maria. And she remembered being surprised and a little disappointed by the colour.
0: It was called the Maglia Rosa, but it was not really pink. It was more like a dark pink.
25: The 88 Giro d'Italia Femminile finished in Rome, where the crowds awaited these pioneering riders.
0: There were a lot of people because I was also a bit of a novelty among Italian sports people, and also partly because people had got to know us. There were even ski enthusiasts who knew me and all turned out to support and cheer me on.
25: Lisa's diary describes the events slightly differently.
1: We finished in Rome. In my diary I've put, not many crowds, a little bit disappointed.
25: Crossing the line after 8 stages, Maria won the race by 2 minutes and 21 seconds.
0: I don't even remember anymore. However, if you say so, then so it is.
25: The Women's Tour de France ended in 1989, and it took until 2022 for the organisers ASO to create a women's race worthy of the name. And so, from the early 90s until then, the Giro became the most prestigious stage race for women. Winning even a stage could define a career. To this day, it still attracts the biggest talents in women's road cycling. So how did Maria feel about winning that first edition and the legacy she created?
0: Winning the Giro d'Italia didn't change anything at all for me. It wasn't about me winning the Giro d'Italia, but that I had won a beautiful race, which was a nice thing to do. It was as wonderful as the many other races I won. Yes, it was obviously that bit nicer to win the first edition. And then maybe the subsequent editions will be more and more interesting and fascinating for everyone.
25: Following the flying mother, copy in a skirt, and the broom wagon in a skirt, maybe we need to give Maria another nickname, the humble champion. Maria Cannins was speaking to me, Tom Wally, for the Sporting Witness podcast from the BBC World Service. It was a T-Bone production.
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4: 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He found 100% horse meat that was labelled as beef.
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27: Finally, I funded na po yung increase para doon sa ating senior citizens sa Welfare Act. Ito yung ating para sa mga indigent natin, yung mga social pensioners.
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10: Hello, this is the Sporting Witness podcast from the BBC World Service with me, Megan Jones, one of the presenters on the team. We're the podcast that take you back to a key moment in sporting history, told through the eyes of the people who were there. Episodes are just 9 minutes long and they come out every Saturday. If that sounds like your thing, well, make sure you hit subscribe wherever you get your BBC podcasts and don't forget to turn on your push notifications as well so you never miss an episode. But for now, let's get to the story. I'm taking you back to when one man's passion led to an innovation which revolutionised the way sport is played around the world. It's January in the year 2000 and we're in the boardroom of an office building in central London. In it is a big polished mahogany table and sat round it are
11: the great and the good of cricket, and you know, it's quite starstruck.
10: There were also some very important people from TV and production companies there. Waiting to go in is 21-year-old Paul Hawkins, who's a bit of a rookie in the world of boardrooms and big names. But what he does know about is cricket.
11: Cricket was probably my favourite sport and wanted to be a professional cricketer, but probably in hindsight, thankfully not good enough.
10: Instead of a sporting career, he's been training in a different field, computer science and artificial intelligence. As he spent the last 6 years studying at Durham University in the northeast of England and working on an idea that could change cricket forever.
11: It's a camera-based system which tracks the balls to help explain the game on television and help resolve the key officiating decisions.
10: So, technology which tracks the ball from different angles, then a computer shows its path in 3D. Sound familiar? For Paul to get it over the line, he needs backing, so has targeted the big players.
11: The ICC, the Sunset and Vine, who are the television production company for Channel 4 at the time, Sky, Channel 9.
10: He's landed this all-important meeting where he has to convince them the tech can change the game. And like a cricketer waiting to bat, he's ready.
11: I've done everything I can. I've left no stone unturned in my preparation, so this is the best version of myself turning up today, and that's as good as I can do.
10: He walks in and starts his presentation.
11: You know what it's like in those days where it never works and you plug the cable in and you have to wait for all those kind of moments when to get your presentation ready for, and everyone's waiting kind of impatiently.
10: Then he gets to
11: one of the slides of the graphics, which was literally me drawing triangles. I've got no graphical design abilities, and it looked awful, but it told a story. The fact that I had a PhD, so I was a doctor, I think helped the credibility that I could speak technically, but the fact that I could talk cricket in that room was really key, because obviously I'd have lost people if I'd have gone on about how the system works.
10: But he didn't lose people, and he'd already come up with a name, which helped.
11: It's my surname, and the hawk has very good vision, and it's also my dad's nickname, so it's kind of familiar from that perspective. And I think when I first pitched it, people were making suggestions and there was all acronyms. It was all the ball tracking BTS or something highly technical and complicated. And I kind of wanted to bring it to life. And even if nothing came of it technically, slightly get myself known and give it a personality, and it needed a better name.
10: So far, we know it's a ball tracking software. It's got something to do with a hawk. Well, if you're a sports fan,

0: everything happens so much faster than you expect, and so however much you've practiced it before the game, all of a sudden it happens for real, and your heart begins to pound that much faster, and there were teething issues, and you know, so it wasn't perfect on day one. You had time over the course of the match to sort things out.
1: How did you feel after all that?
0: I was shattered. Like, the adrenaline's been running all day, and everyone was really passionate about doing the absolute best job that they could. So it was like being on stage for 8-9 hours. So it was continuous. You were never, oh, there's no LBW shout, we've got nothing to do.
1: If you don't know what that last bit means, LBW is leg before wicket, which is one of the ways a batter can be dismissed in a cricket match. Once they knew it would work, there wasn't much time to rest as they started to widen the boundaries.
0: And I remember we'd developed the tennis system all through the winter, and that was quite challenging because it was literally a tennis court in the middle of a big field, and you're trying to track these balls, and then you get lots of noise of in the autumn, the leaves blowing around the court, and the system thinking they were tennis balls.
1: Then, in September 2004, at the US Open, during a quarter-finals match between Jennifer Capriati and Serena Williams, several line calls went against Serena, leading to this outburst aimed at the umpire. Now, we don't have the rights to play you the actual clip here, so instead, we've done our best to recreate it.
2: What's going on? Excuse me? That ball was so in. No, it was not. What the heck is this?
1: You get the idea.
0: So that was really the catalyst for all of the tennis governing bodies getting behind wanting a solution that helped the umpires and the line judges and ensured that the story of the game afterwards was about the players and the match, not undermined by the officiating.
1: It was first used in a tennis tournament in 2005. The same year, former American tennis player John McEnroe was asked about it in this clip.
3: It'll be a good thing for our sport. We're the only sport where there aren't any judgment calls, so I don't see why they don't have it already.
1: But there was also another sport which didn't have it, and at this point, they didn't want it.
0: We spent a long time developing the system with the Premier League, then needed to be signed off by the IFAB, which is largely FIFA, and then the rules makers for football. And they said, no, football's better with the mistakes. It's all the human referees, all part of it and whatever.
1: But then
0: the 2010 World Cup happened. Frank Lampard scored a goal against Germany that wasn't given. That went miles over the line.
4: It certainly went in, and I was very aware at the time it got in. I saw it bounce. Yeah, as the ball bounced, I saw it bounce and bounce out. But it would certainly have changed the game.
0: And that was the catalyst for change for football. That my phone literally went off the hook as soon as that happened, because it was out there that we had a system. Yeah, after that moment, then there was no turning back. It was pretty unanimous that goal line technology was going to happen.
1: After months of testing in England, Germany, Hungary and Italy, the goal line technology was introduced in July 2012. But it's had its critics along the way.
0: It's becoming less controversial compared to a few years ago. It's generally a bit quicker and a bit more accepted. But if I were in charge with football, I probably would experiment in some leagues with different protocols. I'd definitely like to see a challenge system of whether that's the right solution to try and get that balance right between the speed and getting the decisions right. It's a difficult one. That, you know, all the people that will say, oh, VAR's killing football and whatever. And then all of a sudden they're commentating on a game which doesn't have VAR, and all of a sudden the referee makes a dreadful mistake. And then immediately the same people are saying, oh, well, where's VAR?
1: The technology now covers more than 20 sports like rugby, basketball and ice hockey. But Paul's mantra has stayed the same from the very beginning.
0: A good umpire doesn't get noticed, and our technology which assists officiating is done a good job if it doesn't get noticed.
1: In 2014, he was given an OBE for services to sport and technology. And now, age 50, isn't ready to hang up his bat or racket or boots just yet.
0: The biggest sport it's not used in is Formula One. And we do a lot of NASCAR, so we are in motorsport, but we're not in Formula One. So we've had conversations around track limits and bits and pieces like that. But that's probably the biggest sport that would be nice to crack, which hasn't been as yet.
1: Paul Hawkins was speaking to me, Megan Jones, for the Sporting Witness podcast from the BBC World Service.

0: And if you like this, well, you might also want to search for some of our other podcasts, like one I made about inventing wheelchair rugby, which was initially called Murder Ball. You could also search for the invention of paddle and the creation of chess boxing. 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Thank you. Goodbye.
1: From the brilliant and bizarre.
2: It was really surreal. 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You couldn't really see anybody.
1: To the shocking and unexpected.
3: 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This was really my worst fear. He found 100% horse meat that was labelled as beef.
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9: 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Itatampok ang mga outstanding talents sa elementary, high school, and collegiate level from all over the Philippines. 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
10: I'm Sophia Hartley, and this is More Than the Score, the BBC World Service show that tells sports stories from beyond the score sheet. Today, we're looking at what happens when sport and fashion collide. Naomi Osaka is renowned as one of sport's most fashion-conscious stars, and this year she's been turning more heads than ever. Whether it's with a shimmering outfit at the French Open or the jellyfish-inspired ensemble she wore at the Australian Open, complete with a matching hat and parasol. But she's just one of the ways in which the worlds of sport and fashion seem to be growing closer. In the WNBA, for instance, the clothes players wear in the tunnel before games have become a hot topic of discussion, and the fashion world's leading brands are now vying to be worn by the sport's top players. Back in January, we spoke to Sheena Butler-Young from industry news site The Business of Fashion and Melissa Anglesey, the creative director of sportswear firm Suzy Wong, who's created fight gear and ring outfits for some of boxing's biggest names, including Amir Khan and Tyson Fury. What does she make of Naomi Osaka's sense of style?
11: I thought it was beautiful, and I really like the references that she'd done. I think athletes these days really want to, you know, they're inspired and they want to be involved in what they're wearing. They don't just want to be told by a brand, you know, we want you to wear this. They want to be involved in it. I think the reference to jellyfish was a story that she read to her daughter. and the reference with the butterfly as well that had landed on her when she won the Australian Open. So yeah, these references mean things to athletes, and I thought it was a beautiful piece.
10: There was something I thought about the jellyfish nature of it, the way that it flowed, that really complemented the sport as well, because the way she hit the ball and the way that she twisted, it was almost like the outfit moved with her. And I wondered, is that something that designers can really have fun with in sport fashion in a way that maybe they can't if they're just models walking down a runway?
11: Yeah, definitely. And I think Robert had definitely thought about, you know, how it would move with her movement as well.
10: Yeah, it was so beautiful. Sheena, I wonder, from a kind of journalist perspective, it created a lot of traffic in the media. Lots of people were talking about it. Everyone has an opinion. And I think maybe with tennis, even more so, because it holds a lot of tradition and you don't always see that kind of individuality in the fashion. But it, as we kind of spoke to there, for Osaka in particular, it was really important, and it's her way of expressing her voice within her sport.
12: Oh, absolutely. I mean, I think Osaka has been known as someone who's sort of shy, like not a media ham, as we call it here in the States. Like, she's never the one that's loud in the post-match interview. Like, she's always presented this reserved exterior. And I think fashion has really been a tool for her, like a vehicle for her to say who she is. Like Melissa mentioned, she got the inspiration for this from reading a book to her daughter. In the past, we've seen her do like nods to her cultural heritage and like Asia and Japan and all these interesting things that show not just who she is, but the things she cares about. And I think it's amazing. It's inspiring.
10: Do you think a sport like tennis, which has been steeped in tradition, you know, for example, mm-hmm. you look at Wimbledon, where there's still quite a strict policy on wearing white, could the sport benefit from being a bit more diverse and inclusive and creative when it comes to what people wear and bring to the sport and what they wear to the court?
12: Absolutely. And who better to do it than someone like Naomi Osaka? I think we're having, like, against the backdrop of all of the sort of microaggressions that can exist in spaces like tennis, I think she's the perfect figure to sort of bring that forward. I quite like it. I think we're at a time where it's time to sort of evolve how these sports and these institutions show up in the world. And I think she's a great figure to do that. I think it's crucial. We're going to talk about these intersections of fashion and sports. And I think what these two industries have in common is that they can be vehicles for self-expression. They can be tools of engagement. They have sort of a soft cultural power, I like to call it, like an ability to protest without actually protesting, if that makes sense.
11: All athletes now, they're cultural icons. They influence fashion. They influence things that are going on in the world. And I think especially in tennis, like you mentioned Wimbledon, I think you saw parts of Serena Williams try to, you know, dilute this whole, you know, we've got to wear a white top and a white skirt. And she tried it along with Nike as well. And they were open to that. And I think people are definitely open to athletes looking different and like you said, pushing boundaries.
10: I guess as well, with women's fashion in particular, it's really important that women feel comfortable when they're playing sport, because it actually has a direct effect sometimes on how successful they are on the court or on the pitch or in a ring. So how much, Melissa, when you are working with athletes, does that come into your design? A, you want them to feel good, but it's also about kind of allowing them to have a vehicle to success, right? It kind of works both ways.
11: Exactly, yeah. I mean, when we're designing, you know, we've got to consider that boxing isn't necessarily a normal sport. They're also being punched at the same time and running around the ring. So we're trying to work now, especially with, you know, more technical fabrics and try to influence athletes as well on the benefits of technical fabrics. Although we get a lot of clients that are inspired by, you know, the bigger athletes and inspired by things that they're wearing, you know, big brands like, you know, Goyard, Louis Vuitton, Dior, Gucci, and they want to bring that style into the boxing ring as well.
10: Who have been some of your other clients that you've had a lot of fun with when designing stuff for the ring?
11: I think definitely a fighter like Sonny Edwards, you know, we were able to push boundaries with him, and he was an athlete that was really involved in the process of designing his kit and the meaning behind it as well, and the theme as well. And I think All athletes want this, don't they? They want to, it's a solitary sport, I think, sometimes being an athlete. It's a very lonely sport, but athletes are involved with all cultures and you know, music, fashion, art, and they want to project their interests as well on what they're wearing now.
10: And how much is it a bit of a, Melissa, when you are designing a pair of shorts, for example, for a boxer, how much is it give or take? Like, how much do they bring the ideas? Do you take them on? Do you ever have to gently say, I'm not sure on that? Or is it a very kind of open-minded creative space?
11: Initially, it's an open-minded, like, let's get creative with it. What ideas have you got? What ideas have I got? But a lot of them are open to, you know, being not necessarily persuaded, but, you know, steered down the right direction, because we can all have these elaborate things. But, you know, like you say, how the skirt moved for Osaka, you know, we've got to consider that as well in a boxing ring. You know, how does it move? Is it going to weigh heavy when he gets water thrown on him, or she's, you know, she's been punched a few times? You've got to consider all these things.
10: Sheena, the evolution in fashion. We've spoken a lot about why it's important in the present day and how it's culturally significant. But has that always been the case, or have we seen a move towards that even more so in the last 30, 40 years? Because, for example, I'm thinking all the way back to Nike Air Jordans. Like, this is not something new, but it has changed.
12: Oh, it's definitely changed. I think there's a couple things that are at play. For somewhere between 5 to 7 years since these NIL deals, the name, image, and likeness deals, for college athletes here in the USA, they could finally monetize their name, image, and likeness. And you saw athletes like Angel Reese and like Caitlin Clark in college, like becoming fashion phenoms in their own right. That sort of helped move the needle to see these industries sort of intersect more. You also had like social media. There was a time, you mentioned Nike and Adidas. There was a time that if you played a sport at like a professional level, your vehicle into fashion would be a brand like Nike or Adidas offering you a deal. Now these athletes are on social media and they're doing their own collabs, right? I think it's Angel Reese that has a deal with a beauty brand. All of these athletes have their own source of popularity, of engagement with fashion. And I think you're seeing both industries realize that they have to work together to make the most of it, or the athletes will do it on their own anyways.
11: Yeah, and Angel Reese actually walked the catwalk for Victoria's Secret as well.
12: Like a phenomenal moment. Yeah. So you're seeing, these athletes are doing it themselves. And I think sports and fashion as institutions are figuring out how they can get in on it. We talk about fashion being sort of hot, sports being hot. Where they intersect, I think, is hotter now than it's ever been. Like, they're hotter than the separate parts.
11: I think luxury brands, they've realized that athletes are a vehicle to push their brands to the masses.
12: You mentioned it already, Melissa. Like, these, like sports, like the Super Bowl, the Australian Open, these are some of the last remaining vestiges of mass appeal and monoculture. And so it makes sense that brands who are sort of, especially in fashion right now, there's a little bit of a softening in consumer sentiment. Like, they've got to find other ways to speak to consumers and broaden, you know, their appeal, and also hopefully some way down the line their sales.
11: Yeah, definitely. And I think with the athleisure business being such, I mean, I think it's worth like $250 billion or something. The luxury brands that were making leather goods or, you know, traditional things have gone in and gone, actually, you know what, we can do a fashion range and they can walk the catwalk. Like, look how many athletes actually walk the catwalk for high fashion houses.
10: And I think this is definitely something that we've seen in football in particular. For example, Arsenal come to mind straight away, because especially on the women's side of it, Leah Williamson, and they take so much pride in their fashion. And then you see how Arsenal as a football club really hone in on that, and then they make collaborations. Is there something in the generation that's coming in, Gen Z or Generation Z, for example, coming in, athleticism, sport, well-being, running is such an increasing trend, and looking after yourself has become such an important thing for that generation. Is there something in fashion and those brands wanting to tap into athletes to reach that audience, that they're all running marathons now, they're all kind of going off and doing Hyroxes? Like, it starts at the top, doesn't it? But it definitely does trickle down into cultural trends and what people are doing at the moment. A lot of that is priority, is that for those younger generations, is to keep fit and healthy.
12: Absolutely. And I think we saw it especially with Gen Z, like the beauty tie-in, like beauty, wellness, all of that sort of related. A lot of beauty brands were the first, when those NIL deals for college athletes opened up, a lot of the beauty brands were the first to tap into that, recognizing that it was like a natural evolution of what a partnership could look like. An athlete, a woman athlete that, you know, cares about her appearance, endorsing a beauty brand or even a hair care brand. Think about how a woman has to show up on a court. Melissa mentioned earlier, like some of the ways that you have to move your body or use your body. Like, do you want your hair slicked back in a bun? Do you want it down? Like, it makes sense. And the other part of that equation, I think, where women are concerned, a lot of the experts that I've spoken to over the past year talk about the challenges of getting women sports to have like the high audience attendance that men's sports have. So like the NBA, a multi-billion, trillion-dollar industry, the WNBA sort of lagging that. And a lot of the powers that be had spent a long time figuring out, how do we get the people watching men's sports to then watch women's sports? And what they recognized was the true opportunity wasn't to get the same audience to come over, it was to tap a new audience. And so that's where mm-hmm. that Gen Z equation comes in. That's where women come in. I may not just want to watch a woman play basketball alone. I might want to know what Sabrina Ionescu does for her beauty routine before. I might want to know what she's wearing down that tunnel, maybe more than my male counterpart would.
10: You're listening to More Than the Score from the BBC World Service. I'm Sophia Hartley, and today I'm talking to journalists Sheena Butler-Young and creative director Melissa Anglesey about what happens when sport and fashion collide. I wonder, Melissa, when you see things like the WNBA's tunnel walk in particular, and Sheena, we can talk a little bit more about that, because just before we sat down and had this chat, I was looking at it, because I must admit, it's not something that I had seen loads of. I'd seen snippets here and there. Mm. I was taken aback by the empowerment, the beauty, the diversity in all the different outfits, the individuality. Is there something in, I know you specialise, Melissa, in boxing, which is an individual sport, but is there something in the fact that when you're in a basketball team or a football team and you're all wearing the same kit and you're all wearing the same logos, that to be able to have that tunnel walk or to be able to walk into the ring and have something that is so personal to you, how much do you think that impacts the performance then, when you feel truly empowered by what you're wearing?
11: Massively. That is sometimes a make or break of how an athlete feels. And like you say, you know, boxing is an individual sport, so they're used to it. But if you're part of a team, like a football team or a basketball team, or, you know, it does empower you, I think, to allow your creative flair and to show that side of you. And I think, like you said before, social media has allowed that. Social media has allowed these stars not just to be athletes, but to be influencers as well. And these tunnel walks have become iconic, and, you know, fashion houses and makeup and hair have tapped into that. And I think these are the markets that they need to, because everybody's got bored of that whole, you know, the same old marketing techniques that used to work in the 90s and the early 2000s.
10: Sheena, is this something that's really positive about the growth of women's sport, that actually marketing and fashion and all the things that a lot of women really care about, as well as sport, are actually being embraced, and it's not about just replicating the success of men's sport or men's games, but actually tapping into the things that a lot of women also hold dear to them? It's like, just not, it's not being a binary thing. It means that to be a woman, you can enjoy makeup and you can enjoy doing your hair and fashion, but you can also be a really powerful athlete at the same time.
12: There's massive opportunity there, and I think that's the way to go. I think for a long time, sports has sort of amplified these phenom-like athletes that women didn't necessarily relate to. And I think showing the whole person is actually so important, and gives me, like, I've spoken about this in a recent cover story with Kim Kardashian and Nike Skims, the brand that she launched as a collab. And she talked about not seeing herself in a lot of the traditional athlete figures. And like, she wanted to see more like the full person, like she's a mom. And maybe also she gets glam in the morning. Like, all of those things I think are important for women to see in other women that are you know, amazing athletes, but what else are they amazing at? They're also beautiful. They also dress well. Like, I think that's important for us to see and have. And I think it's a massive opportunity for brands if done well, if it doesn't feel like a money grab. I think that's also important. How you get into the conversation in a way that feels authentic as a brand. I think that's going to be that's the make or break here. That's the unlock. It has to make sense. We've seen some collabs that don't make sense. We've seen some really funny ones, some things that end up on the clearance rack. But I think if you find the athlete that makes sense for your brand, and then and there's an authentic connection, and they sell it in a way that feels real and not like a money grab, I think it could be great holistically for women.
10: The WNBA and these tunnel walks have, as you say, they've become iconic. They're huge on social media. Melissa, I wonder, from maybe a UK perspective or a European perspective, where sport does operate slightly differently on this side of the world, is there anything that you would like to see, for example, in how they've approached fashion and sport that you could see translating really well into sports in Europe and different sports, maybe not basketball, but say sports like football or rugby and those maybe more European-centric sports?
11: Yeah, I think you do see it at football, don't you? Because, you know, look at the French team, like when they turn up, it's like a catwalk. so you do see it in Europe, especially in France. And you see footballers, you know, with nice clothes turning up to the training ground, things like that. But these tunnel walks definitely are iconic in America. And I just don't know if European culture's quite ready for that just yet.
10: Well, I think we kind of saw that kind of going full circle back to Osaka's outfit, is that even though it was in Australia and it's such a diverse sport in terms of nationalities, actually some people weren't ready for it, but some people were. And that maybe just shows where some sports are embracing fashion, but maybe some need to kind of have still got a way to go.
11: I think it's cultures as well, isn't it? I think traditionally we perceive American people to be more maybe more confident with these sorts of things, and European people are a little bit more reserved with it. But I think definitely maybe in 5 or 6 years' time, we'll probably definitely see this influence coming to the UK, definitely, and to Europe.
10: Sheena, would you agree with that America is kind of maybe a little bit more bold when it comes to their fashion statements?
12: I like the word bold. I think that's a good word for it. Yeah, I think there's definitely, you know, you mentioned earlier the diversity and inclusion of it all. I think there's definitely, America has been perceived as sort of leading that conversation in its own way with all of the political backdrop that we've experienced in the last 5 years. Listen, I like this phrase. There's like a psychological phrase called in-cloth cognition. Have you heard it?
10: I've not.
12: It's this idea that just if you look good, you feel good, and there's like an actual like mental connection between the exterior and the interior. I think for, you know, whether or not Naomi is pushing the envelope to inspire people or to change something over in Europe, I think that matters less than her just feeling good about herself. If that's what it takes for her to go out on the court and crush it and own the moment, I think it's good for the individual, and hopefully, you know, at some point down the line, it creates some kind of systemic change or openness around diversity and inclusion. But for now, I think if she feels good, I think it's a win.
10: I know when I wake up and I actually make an effort with what I put on, I always feel a bit better about myself. So I like that. I'm gonna take that with me and tell people about
12: cognition.
10: In cloth cognition.
12: That's my favorite.
10: Absolutely.
12: Yes.
10: I really like that phrase. Finally, then, to the both of you, we've seen so many different collaborations. As you said, Sheena, not all work. Some are left on the clothing rack and then some actually go on to the runway. But how do you want to see the industries evolve together? Is there anything that you want to see next, or a next move that would be particularly brave or exciting?
11: I mean, I think they're both working together. And I think, you know, I see fashion, it's just an art. You know, things like this evolve with time and changes in the world and what's going on. And I think you'll just see that continues. And obviously the influences will go globally as well, because we kind of do look to Americans to see what they're doing and how they're putting a show on or making a film, or and then it filters down. So I definitely think it will just be free flowing and continue. And I think there's blurred lines between fashion and athletes now, and those are being broken.
12: I would sort of channel what Melissa just said. I think there's so much runway for more collaboration. I think if collaboration between sports and fashion are done in a way that amplifies the voice and the individuality of the athlete, I think there's many different ways that this can go well. I think it can be unifying in uncertain times, and uncertain means all kinds of things. Like in fashion, there's economic downturn, softening of sales. In the broader world, there's a lot of geopolitical unrest and all of those issues. I think if bringing these industries together has a unifying effect, I think it could be beautiful.
10: That was Sheena Butler-Young from the Business of Fashion and Melissa Anglesey, creative director of Suzy Wong, talking to me, Sophia Hartley, for More Than The Score back in January this year. And this summer, the More Than The Score podcast takes you inside the Men's Football World Cup, the new teams, standout stars and fandoms shaping the tournament in ways the stats don't show. Search for More Than The Score wherever you get your BBC podcasts. And we love hearing from you about the stories we cover. 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
21: Time to celebrate kulturang Pinoy. 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
22: A blessing of safe voyage and a chance to cool off, pinagmamalaki ng kanta ang Antipolo, named after Tipolo or breadfruit, prolific in the area. The city prides itself as the pilgrimage capital of the Philippines. Two of its more popular attractions are the historical Church of the Nuestra Señora de la Paz y Buen Viaje and its summer popular waterfalls, ang Hinulugang Taktak. The Franciscan missionaries built the church in 1578 and the Jesuits administered it in 1591. Thousands traveled to pray to Our Lady of Peace and Good Voyage, brought in from Mexico in 1626 and enshrined in the cathedral. A favorite tradition is trekking to the shrine on Good Friday Eve and May 1st. Another tradition is having new cars blessed at the church. Many believe it will ensure the safety of the car and its passengers. OFWs also pray for success abroad. Pagkatapos ng pagpapala sa misa ay ang inaabangan ng mga bata ang pagligo sa sikat na Hinulugang Taktak, described playfully in its song. It was first opened in July 1952, became a national park in September 1990, and a protected landscape in November 2000. In 2002, it had to be rehabbed because of water pollution. In February 2020, Hinulugang Taktak reopened. together with unique recreational installations for wall climbing, hanging bridges, and a spider web platform. And don't forget, before you leave, ang pasalubong, sikat sa lugar ang suman at mangga. But you can also bring home antipolo in a jar, like cocoa jam, latik, kalamay, or adobong kasoy. So, no time to waste. Get into the culture, enjoy a blessing, and have some fun. Tayo na!
21: Yan ang Pinoy kultura, because our culture is cool.
0: 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PSC Hour. 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What's up, schoolmates? 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The game starts here sa Campus Sports. Itatampok ang mga outstanding talents sa elementary, high school, and collegiate level from all over the Philippines. 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
6: Intangible heritage. Ano nga ba ito? UNESCO defines it as the totality of tradition-based creations of a cultural community.
1: expressed by a group of individuals and recognized as reflecting its cultural and social identity. In the early 2000s, the organization honored the Darangin chant of the Maranao and the Hudhud chant of the Ifugao as Philippine masterpieces of oral and intangible heritage of humanity. The Hudhud is recited and chanted among the Ifugao only during four occasions: harvesting and weeding of rice, funeral wakes, and bone washing rituals. Ito ay binubuo ng 200 kwento na may 40 kabanata bawat kwento. A celebration of heroes, heroines, wealth, and culture. The Darangin is an epic chant associated with the Maranao. Buhay, kamatayan, panunuyo, at pagmamahal ay ilan lamang sa mga kwentong napapaluod dito. Ang Darangin ay galing sa salitang darang, which means to narrate in the form of a song or chant, and is the longest surviving epic poetry in the Philippines. Yan ang Pinoy kultura, because our culture is cool. To know more about their life, work, and contributions, visit the National Commission for Culture and the Arts at ncca.gov.ph.
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10: Time to celebrate kulturang Pinoy. 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Anything and everything fun and Filipino. Ito ang Pinoy Kultura.
11: A blessing of safe voyage and a chance to cool off. Pinagmamalaki ng kanta ang Antipolo, named after Tipolo or breadfruit, prolific in the area. The city prides itself as the pilgrimage capital of the Philippines. Two of its more popular attractions are the historical Church of the Nuestra Señora de la Paz y Buen Viaje and its summer popular waterfalls, ang Hinulugang Taktak. The Franciscan missionaries built the church in 1578 and the Jesuits administered it in 1591. Thousands traveled to pray to Our Lady of Peace and Good Voyage, brought in from Mexico in 1626 and enshrined in the cathedral. A favorite tradition is trekking to the shrine on Good Friday Eve and May 1st. Another tradition is having new cars blessed at the church. Many believe it will ensure the safety of the car and its passengers. OFWs also pray for success abroad. Pagkatapos ng pagpapala sa misa ay ang inaabangan ng mga bata ang pagligo sa sikat na hinulugang taktak, described playfully in its song. It was first opened in July 1952, became a national park in September 1990, and a protected landscape in November 2000. In 2002, it had to be rehabbed because of water pollution. In February 2020, Hinulugang Taktak reopened, together with unique recreational installations for wall climbing, hanging bridges, and a spider web platform. And don't forget, before you leave, ang pasalubong. Sikat sa lugar ang suman at mangga. But you can also bring home antipolo in a jar, like cocoa jam, latik, kalamay, or adobong kasoy. So, no time to waste. Get into the culture, enjoy a blessing, and have some fun. Tayo na!
0: Yan ang Pinoy kultura, because our culture is cool.
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12: What's up, schoolmates? 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
32: 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Bring you sports stories from here and around the globe. Our headlines for the 13th day of July 2026. Alex Ayala climbs to new career best number 28 world ranking ahead of hard court campaign. Jaya Palagtiu closes Team Philippines Youth World Championships run with two silvers. Filipino track stars finished 10th overall in first Asian U23 Athletics Championship. Joshua Pasio authors statement win in latest title defense, tells would-be challengers he keeps tabs on them. and Lex overcomes Terra Firma for 2-0 start in Governor's Cup. In sports news abroad, senior defense Wimbledon men's crown versus Zverev, Noskova claims first Grand Slam title. Argentina eliminates Switzerland, England beats Norway to reach World Cup semis. And McGregor's return ends in 69 seconds due to knee injury. Those are the headlines of the sports stories in detail.
0: Detalye ng mga naganap na sports matchups. Sino ang nanguna? Sino ang mas tanaig? Ating alamin dito sa Sports Roundup 918 AM. Ang inyong institusyon sa Philippine Sports Broadcast. 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
32: Sa ating top story mga kababayan, sa larangan po ng tennis, Alexandra Alex Ayala's historic Wimbledon campaign has propelled her to a new career-high ranking of number 28 in the latest Women's Tennis Association or WTA rankings. The new milestone surpassed her previous career best of number 29 last March after a strong run at the Indian Wells Open. The 21-year-old Ayala made a significant climb after reaching the fourth round of a Grand Slam for the first time, highlighted by an upset win over defending champion Iga Swiatek in the round of 32. The new ranking will further boost Ayala's North American hardcourt campaign ahead of the United States Open in August, the final Grand Slam of 2026. She will next compete at the WTA 500 Mubadala DC Open, which begins on July 25. Meanwhile, Ms. Ayala returned to Manila with a hero's welcome on Sunday morning. From tennis, let's go to weightlifting. Jaya May Palagtio captured two more silver medals for Team Philippines at the IWF World Youth Championships in Cali, Colombia. The 15-year-old weightlifter from Cebu City placed fourth in snatch after lifting 88 kilograms before finishing second in clean and jerk with 112 kilograms. She ended up second overall with a combined lift of 200 kilograms. Tunisia's Grisa Gofrane also finished with a 200 kilogram total but was awarded the gold medal under the IWF's tiebreak rule. Gofrane secured the winning total ahead of Palagtio based on the competition's lifting order. The Philippine youth weightlifting team concluded its campaign in Colombia with impressive hauls of 4 golds, 10 silvers, and 2 bronzes. Alexandra Andias was named the most outstanding lifter after sweeping all 3 gold medals and setting new youth world records in the women's 48-kilogram division. The Philippines concluded its campaign at the first Asian U23 Athletics Championships in Ordos, China, with 2 silver and 1 bronze, finishing 10th in the overall medal tally. Naomi Johnson earned a silver in the women's 400-meter race with a time of 52.34 seconds, while Jose Loraña finished second in the men's 800-meter event after clocking a personal best of 1 minute 47.65 seconds. In addition, the Philippine 4x400 mixed relay team of Loraña, Johnson, Jasper Arsenal, and Lea Ordinario secured the bronze medal with a time of 3 minutes 25 seconds, or that's 25.28 seconds. Other results saw Arsenal finish 6th in men's 400-meter hurdles. Mariel Abuan placed 6th in women's high jump, and Kent Hardin finished 15th heat 3 of the men's 100-meter dash with a personal best of 10.60 seconds. Gilas Pilipinas 3x3 men and women started their bids in the FIBA 3x3 Nations League U21 Asia 2 Stop 1 with contrasting results today at the Hexar World Empire City and Petaling Jaya in Malaysia. The Gilas boys, comprised of Jedrick Dennis Daa, Cabs Cabonillas, Earl Medina, Koji Buenaflor, and Juniel De La Rama, posted a rousing 22-17 victory over New Zealand in Pool A. Daa nailed the winning deuce that sealed the win for the Philippines with still 1:55 left in the game clock. On the flip side, the Gilas girls, composed of Christian Yumul, Elaine Patio, Eliza Rodriguez, and Marga Villanueva, with Nadine Munoz, started on the wrong foot, absorbing a 10-21 loss to Japan in Pool A. The Gilas girls are back in action as we speak, while the Gilas boys' next match is set at 3:15, or now currently ongoing as of broadcast time. Other competing teams are Belarus and Singapore. The Nations League serves as the first of 2 qualifiers to the World Cup, with the under-23 division set to be held next month, offering another opportunity for teams to qualify. At the end of the 6 stops, the overall top team will earn an outright berth in the 2026 FIBA 3x3 Under-23 World Cup, which will be held from September 15 to 19 in Wuhan, China. Members of the Philippine badminton team lived up to expectations as they dominated the Philippine National Badminton Open 2026 over the weekend. Just lied with their story.
1: Filipinas standouts justified their place in national squads as they claimed the top prizes in the week-long Philippine National Badminton Open 2026 held at Gameville Central Park in Mandaluyong City. Micaela Joy de Guzman remained the best women singles player after claiming her fourth successive title with a 21-6-21-7 win over former Ateneo teammate and Season 86 co-MVP Juchelle Alvarez, the only non-national athlete to reach the final. Joel Angelo Albo made his own successful title defense, completing a three-peat in men's singles after an 18-21, 21-12, 21-14 reversal win over fellow national team member Clarence Villaflor. In the men's doubles, Julius Villabrile and Solomon Padis Jr. retained their title with a come from behind 14-21, 21-14, 21-17 win over fellow national team members Christian Bernardo and Alvin Morada. Meanwhile, Andrea Hernandez and Mary Destiny Untal reclaimed the women's doubles crown they lost last year after beating Eleanor Inlayo and Jayavon Pinlac 21-19, 21-19. In the mixed doubles final, Villabrile and Andrea Hernandez scored a 21-15, 21-14 win against Bernardo and Inlayo. The national athletes will return to the courts on July 28 to August 2 when the country hosts the Philippine International Challenge 2026. For Sports Radio 918, Jess Laid reporting.
4: Bawat kaganapan, saan man ang laban, anumang pangyayari sa mundo ng palakasan, ibabalita

0: Westbrook capped an impressive national team debut with multiple conversions and his first international try. The Volcanoes returned to action on July 15 when they faced host nation, Thailand. We go to volleyball. The Las Pilipinas boys yielded to Iran 17-25, 20-25, 13-25 on the first day of action in the 2026 Asian Volleyball Confederation Boys U18 Volleyball Championships at the Wuyuan River Gymnasium in Haikou, China. Elijah Marticion led the Las Pilipinas with 8 points on 7 attacks and a block, while Galapin and R. Rakib Dais scored 5 points each. Nima Piri and Abolfazil Pashamiri led Iran with 16 and 15 points, respectively. The Alas boys are up against Bahrain as of broadcast time. And actually, this just in a just coming development, the Philippines won against Bahrain. 25-22, 13-25, 25-23, 25-15 to take its first dub or first victory in Pool B po. So ongoing AVC Boys U18 Volleyball Championships 2026. Again, the news just in, Philippines have defeated Bahrain 25-22, 13-25, 25-23, 25-15 para po sa unang panalo ng ating pambansang koponan sa Pool B ng AVC Boys U18 Volleyball Championship 2026.
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0: In other sports developments, the 2027 Southeast Asian Plus Youth Games, or CPYG, was officially launched on Saturday, marking the start of preparations for the inaugural multi-sport event that will be hosted by the Philippines from December 2 to 14. Philippine Olympic Committee President and Southeast Asia PYG Founding President Abraham Bumble Tolentino said the games aim to give young athletes age 16 and below an opportunity to compete internationally before advancing to bigger events like the Asian Youth Games and Youth Olympic Games. The launch gathered officials from the National Olympic Committees and embassies of participating countries, and around 28 nations are expected to compete in 23 sports across venues in Manila, Pasig, Tagaytay, and Subic. According to the local organizing committee president and CEO Ramon Tatsuzara, the games will maximize the use of the country's sports facilities while providing young athletes with a world-class competition experience. The sports program includes athletics and swimming, Olympic and non-Olympic sports, traditional events, as well as para-athletics and para-swimming, highlighting the game's commitment to inclusivity. The launch also featured the first executive council meeting, venue inspections, and a gala dinner attended by delegates from Southeast Asia and other Asian countries. The inaugural Southeast Asian Plus Youth Games will serve as a new platform for developing next generation of athletes in the region. We go to MMA. Joshua Pasha once again served notice to the entire strawweight division after his successful title defense last Friday at the Inner Circle 21. Coming off a failed attempt to become a two-division title holder, Pashu proved he is still at the top of the food chain in the 125-pound ranks after putting Mansur Malayichev to sleep with a rear naked choke in the first round of their main event. Right after the first fight, the 30-year-old champion said he is ready to face anyone the organization chooses, adding that he always has his eyes on potential challengers.
3: I'm not really good in plotting who's next. But I'm in the top of the food chain. I'm the champion. Whoever won championship gives me, I will face it. But mind me, I'm plotting the top five of this division. I'm looking at your strengths and weaknesses, and I'm reviewing you.
0: Yan po, si one strawweight MMA world champion Joshua Pasha. In their second meeting, Malachev pressed action with an early takedown and nearly pulled off an upset as he rear locked in a rear naked choke. But Pasha managed to wiggle out and reverse position. While on top, the Filipino star connected with elbows and short punches before taking his opponent's back and securing his own rear naked choke. We go to our PBA recap. The NLEX Road Warriors zoomed to solo first place or pole position in the 50th season Governor's Cup during opening weekend. This after the Road Warriors survived a furious rally by the Terra Firma Jeep and pulled off a 101-100 escape Sunday night at the Inari Center 2 in Montalban. With the win, NLEX is now at 2-0 in Group A and in the overall standings with its first win coming against the Macau Giant Pandas last Friday. The Jeep, which defeated the Titan Ultra Giant Risers on opening day, slid to 1-1. In other results, the Converge Fiber Xers destroyed the Giant Risers 105-74, while the Phoenix Super LPG Fuel Masters outclassed the Magnolia Chicken Templados Hot Shots 98-86. Lastly, the Blackwater Bossing pounced on the Rain or Shine Elasto Painters 131-108.

0: Batangas New Zealand Blue Fire's title retention bid stayed alive after the defending champions clobbered Akari Rizal final score 8-3-60 in game number 2 of their best of 3 final showdown in the Women's Maharlika Pilipinas Basketball League Season 2 at Tapaco Arena. After a stunning 88-92 overtime loss in game 1, the Walkyries started off strong, dominating the opening quarter 26-9 that set up a lopsided dub and extended the series to a winner-take-all game number 3. Season most valuable player Afril Bernardino led Batangas NZ Blue Fire's bounce-back effort with 24 points and 21 rebounds. Before Game 2, Bernardino also received her second straight league MVP award and third overall after also claiming the Invitational Tournament MVP plum. For Akari Rizal, Aliana Lim was the lone bright spot, tallying 15 points and 11 rebounds in the loss. Game number 3 of the WMPBL Finals set on Wednesday, 6 in the evening at the Parañaque Coliseum. Zest Coffee booked its second consecutive win in the PVL On Tour after dominating Choco Mucho 25-14, 25-20, 25-23 Saturday night at the Batangas City Sports Center in Batangas City. 9 players scored for the Thunderbells, led by Chini Arroyo's 9 points. Veteran spiker Javelin Gonzaga and rookie Aliana Ong added 8 points apiece, while 6 others tallied at least 5 points each. Zest now sits at lone atop the standings or in pole position with a Zip card. Caitlin Virai paced the Flying Titans with 12 markers in their opening game. Meanwhile, the Galleries Towers Highriders drew explosive starts in the first and third sets to edge out the Farm Fresh Foxes. Final score 25-17, 24-26, 25-19, 26-24. Erica Deloria provided the firepower for Galleries with 24 points built from 22 attacks and 2 aces, while Isa Pontillas added 13 markers. Royce Tubino paced the Foxes with 12 points. The Philippine men's and women's national chokeball teams both secured 5th-place finishes at the 2026 Asia-Pacific Chokeball Championships in Taiwan and qualified for the World Chokeball Tournament in Singapore next year. The Philippine women's team finished with wins over India and Thailand and losses to Singapore and Chinese Taipei. The Philippine men's team, on the other hand, defeated Thailand and Korea but lost to Singapore and Macau. Chokeball is a fast-paced, non-contact indoor sport that combines elements of handball, volleyball, and squash. In esports, Philippine Dota 2 squad OG was eliminated from the 2026 Esports World Cup in Paris after falling to Europe's Virtus.pro 2-0 in the final round of the group stage. OG won the early skirmishes in game number 1, but Virtus.pro turned the game around through better team fights and map control 29-19. In game number 2, OG struggled against Virtus.pro's aggressions with a late game pickoff on carry player Erin Jasper Yopage Ferrer's Earth Spirit, allowing the European team to break into their base and win 22-18. OG finished the tournament with a 1-2-2 record and took home $10,000 or about 616,000 pesos. Before we go to our halftime break, just a quick programming advisory for tomorrow's Philippine Sports Writers Association Forum. The PSA Forum will be featuring Philippine Aquatics patungkol po sa Southeast Asian Open Swimming Championships. It will be guested by Philippine Aquatics Incorporated Vice President Jojo Quilop, Executive Director Anthony Reyes, and Secretary General Eric Buhain. Tomorrow's PSA Forum will be live streamed via the Philippine Sports Writers Association Facebook page at 10:30 a.m. Galing po sa PSC Media Room, 10:30 a.m. facebook.com/Philippine Sports Writers Association. Shared po ng inyong DZSR Sports Radio 918 and encore broadcast after tomorrow's Sports News Roundup.
1: Balitang malakasan sa mundo ng palakasan. 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
0: Philippine Standard Time, 36 minutes after 3 p.m. Back here on Sports News Roundup here on Sports Radio, 918 a.m. Yours truly, Aaron Bayato. We go to the second half for sporting news and updates sa mga foreign sports development. Let's go back to London one last time sa pagtatapos po ng Wimbledon 2026. Yannick Sinner held off third seed Alexander Zverev 6-7, 7-6, 6-3, 6-4 to win back-to-back Wimbledon men's singles titles at the All England Club in London. The Italian clinched his fifth major trophy but only the first this year and became the 10th player to successfully defend the crown. In a serve-dominated final, Zverev made 76% of his first deliveries and played far more aggressively than normal to put the top seed under pressure. However, Sinner, who humbled Novak Djokovic in the semis, remained patient, demonstrated his impressive agility to slide into the corners, and soaked up Zverev's aggressive ball striking. Sinner, who pocketed $4.8 million for the victory, will hold a 4,970-point advantage over the soon-to-be world number 2 Zverev in today's ATP rankings. Meanwhile, Czech youngster Linda Noskova recovered from missing 5 championship points to beat her friend or ex-friend and compatriot Karolina Mokova 6-2, 5-7, 6-3 in an extraordinary and dramatic ladies singles or women's final. Noskova looked on course to a routine victory when she led 6-2, 5-2, but she crumbled as 10th seed Mokova won 5 games in a row to force a decider. However, the 10th seeded Noskova showed a remarkable resilience to reset and finally win in the first Wimbledon final between two Czechs. At 21 years old, Miss Noskova is the youngest Wimbledon champion since her idol Czech legend Petra Kvitova, who watched her triumph from the royal box. As well as lifting the iconic Venus Rosewater dish, Miss Noskova received $4.8 million and will move up to a career high ranking of 7th in the world. From London, let's go to the United States for the ongoing FIFA Men's World Cup. Argentina and England posted impressive victories on Sunday to complete the semi-final cast together with Spain and France. At the Kansas City Stadium, Julian Alvarez and defending champion Argentina back to the semi-finals with a long-range strike in the 112th minute, while another goal by Lautaro Martinez with seconds left in extra time confirmed the 3-1 victory over Switzerland. Again, it's Argentina 3, Switzerland 1. Alexis McAllister also scored off a corner kick from Lionel Messi, helping La Albiceleste escape with another down-to-the-wire thriller and advance to play England on Wednesday in Atlanta. In a Thursday morning Philippine time in Atlanta. Messi's 9-game World Cup scoring streak ended, but his pursuit of a second World Cup title continues. The Swiss, meanwhile, were playing their first World Cup quarterfinal since 1954 and has yet to make the final four or semifinal round. It was heartbreak for Switzerland, who defended valiantly after being reduced to 10 men during the second half. Star striker Brill Embolo was dramatically given a second yellow card for diving following a video assistant referee review. Over at Miami Stadium, Jude Bellingham scored the equalizer in the first half and the go-ahead goal in the third minute of extra time to lift England past Norway. Full-time score, England 2, Norway 1. And into the World Cup semifinals for the first time since 2018. The Real Madrid star has now matched his teammate Harry Kane with 6 goals in the tournament, 2 behind Kylian Mbappe of France and Argentina's Lionel Messi. Andreas Schjelderup scored in the 36th for Norway, while 6-5 Erling Haaland was kept off the score sheet for the first time in this men's World Cup. The Manchester City star sat dejectedly on the bench after he was subbed out for Jorgen Strand Larsen in the second half of extra time. With Argentina and England joining France and Spain in the semifinals, it is the first time the top four national soccer or football teams in the FIFA rankings have all advanced that far. This year's semifinals of the 2026 FIFA World Cup will see four previous champions and the four top-ranking teams in the world, five of the six top scorers, one GOAT or greatest of all time, and one of the bitterest rivalries in football or soccer. On July 15, the two-time champion France faces 2010 champion Spain at the Dallas Stadium, and on the following day, three-time titleist and defending champion Argentina takes on England, which won its only World Cup crown 60 years ago. Argentina's much-awaited showdown with England is seen as a heavyweight clash, as that Argentina's FA described on its website as the match fate owed Messi. The 39-year-old Messi has played Brazil, Uruguay, Germany, Italy, Spain, and France during his career, yet never crossed paths with the Three Lions. Meanwhile, former champions as France, or Les Bleus, and Spain, or La Roja, are out to continue making history as both displayed impressive forms to reach the Final Four. France is one victory away from extending one of the most extraordinary eras of World Cup dominance with a third successive final. France reached the World Cup final in 1998, 2006, 2018, and 2022. Winning twice and a victory in Dallas will set them to a fifth final in 8 tournaments. Spain, for its part, has conceded only once, possessed the technical quality to deprive France of the ball, and have repeatedly shown they can turn long spells of control into decisive bursts around the penalty area. The winners will play for the crown on July 20 Philippine time at the New Jersey New York Stadium, while the losers will play for the third place on July 19 back at the Miami Stadium Philippine time. This year could also be a repeat of the Qatar 2022 final if France and Argentina both advance. On a sad note, South Africa midfielder Jayden Adams, who played at the World Cup, has died. His death was confirmed by Gayton McKenzie, South Africa's Minister of Sports, Arts and Culture. The 25-year-old Adams, midfielder for Mamelodi Sundowns and Bafana Bafana, helped South Africa reach the World Cup knockout stage for the first time. His cause of his death has not yet been confirmed. A moment of silence in honor of Adams was held ahead of the World Cup quarterfinal between Norway and England, and similarly with Argentina and Switzerland. Still in the World Cup, the number of teams at the FIFA Men's World Cup may face further expansion from 48 to 64 in the next staging in 2030. This was hinted by FIFA President Gianni Infantino, who bared that they will discuss the matter after this year's edition. Mr. Infantino elaborated that World Cup was for the whole world, not just for Europe and South America, and that every nation should be allowed to dream of making it to the biggest stage in football. Infantino hailed the 48-team tournament as a success in this year's edition, citing the high level of competition, where every continent scored goals and earned at least 1 point. The next finals in 2030 will be co-hosted by Morocco, Portugal, and Spain, and the 2034 tournament will be in Saudi Arabia. Infantino also bared that FIFA is expected to generate a total of $16.08 billion to $7.32 billion US dollars from the 39-day World Cup in the United States, Canada, and Mexico. From football, let's go to MMA. Conor McGregor's highly anticipated UFC return lasted only 69 seconds as the former two-division champion suffered a right knee injury during his main event clash with Max Holloway at UFC 329. As a result, Holloway claimed the revenge win by technical knockout. McGregor appeared to have hurt his right knee just seconds into the fight after throwing a jumping kick. He threw another kick moments later and fell down again. Holloway, who lost in their first meeting 13 years ago, landed some standing strikes before noticing something was wrong with his opponent. He even motioned to referee Mike Beltran that McGregor was injured, but the official told them to continue fighting. Back on their feet, McGregor switched stances and instantly limped, forcing Beltran to stop the fight. Holloway, who improved to 28-9, embraced a dejected McGregor right after the stoppage. Meanwhile, in the co-main event, Paddy Pimblett returned to the win column in style as he submitted Benoit Saint-Denis with a darce choke right in the very first round. With the highlight victory, the baddie hiked his overall mark to 24-4 and made a strong case for the lightweight belt. Matthew Van Der Poel claimed his third career Tour de France stage win in a sprint finish on stage 9, which was shortened due to temperatures approaching 40 degrees centigrade. The 31-year-old Dutchman finished ahead of Uno X Mobility's Tobias Johansson and Pinarello's Tom Pidcock in a breakaway pack in the 155-kilometer race from Malemort to Ussel. Defending champion Tadej Pogacar finished in the chasing peloton, 6 seconds behind the winner, to keep the leader's yellow jersey heading to today's first rest day. Pogacar maintained his 2-minute 42-second lead over Team Visma's Jonas Vingegaard. In golf, Haeryeon Ryu of South Korea captured her second major title in a 3-week stretch after ruling the Evian Championship in France. The 25-year-old Ryu, winner of the Women's PGA Championship at Hazelton on June 2, beat defending champion Brooke Henderson of Canada in the playoff. The Korean, who posted an LPGA major lowest round of 11 under 60 on Saturday, lost a 3-shot overnight lead and needed a birdie on number 18 to make the playoff. But she redeemed herself in the playoff and denied Henderson, who herself displayed early exploits in the regulation fourth round with a 64, highlighted by 3 eagles and a hole in one at number 8 that forged a playoff. Ryu, now tied with American Nelly Korda as double major champion this season, collected $1.4 million for the victory. This year's final major, the Women's British Open, is at Royal Lytham and St. Anne's starting July 30. We go to esports. North America's 100 Thieves won their first S-tier international Valorant title after defeating world champions NRG 3-1 in the Esports World Cup 2026 Grand Finals in Paris, France. 100 Thieves took the first two maps, Breeze 13-7 and Sunset 13-6, before Energy answered on Haven 13-3. The series went to overtime on Ascent where 100 Thieves completed a comeback with a 14-12 win to claim the championship, $600,000 and 1,000 club championship points. Filipino-American Matthew Sairo Panganiban was named the most valuable player. In Apex Legends, Japan's Unlimit captured the ALGS 2026 Split 1 Playoffs title after a match point victory in the finals. The team secured the championship in Game 10 on World Edge, finishing with 93 points and 3 match wins. Unlimit claimed $600,000, that's 1,000 club championship points and 3,000 championship series points, while Peace was named Sony MVP. Meanwhile, Natus Vincere, Luis Guadalupe, Dark Angel, Castillo Gomez became the first Fatal Fury City of the Wolves champion at EWC 2026 after defeating Japan's Kenta Mitsusashi Ichihara 5-1 in the Grand Finals. Gomez secured $250,000, 1,000 EWC Club Championship points and a spot at the SWC 2026 Finals in Stockholm, Sweden. Still in esports, South Korea's Hanwha Life Esports was crowned 2026 League of Legends Mid-Season Invitational Champions in Daejeon after defeating China's Bilibili Gaming 3-2 in the Grand Finals. Hanwha won the opening game 25-16 after a 43-minute battle, but Bilibili answered by winning the next two games through strong objective control and teamfights. Hanwha forced a deciding Game 5 after dominating Game 4 28-13. In the final game, both teams traded objectives in a close fight until Seo Kanavi Jin Hyuk's crucial Baron steal helped Hanwha secure the win 21-20. Hanwha took home $500,000 and secured a spot at Worlds 2026. The victory marked the first MSI title won by an LCK team on South Korean soil. And finally po, sa ating sports news roundup, here's a glimpse of the golden past in sports history. Exactly 96 years ago, it was on this day, July 13, 1930. The first ever FIFA World Cup was held at the Estadio Centenario in Montevideo, Uruguay. 13 nations played in the inaugural World Cup, namely the host nation Uruguay, Argentina, Chile, France, Mexico, Yugoslavia, Brazil, Bolivia, Romania, Peru, Paraguay, Belgium, and the United States of America. And so goes your sports news roundup for today, July 13, 2026, as compiled and edited by the men and women of your institution in Philippine Sports Broadcast. 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

Sport nga lang ba talaga? Anyways, ilang tips for safe play kung magsisimula na ulit kayong mag-badminton, lalo na medyo maulan, mas maganda to dahil indoor yung sport. You have to warm up 5 to 10 minutes before playing. Wear supportive badminton shoes para maiwasan yung mga ankle injuries, lalo na sa mga uncles and sa mga aunties. 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Para sa mga may edad na, playing badminton 2 to 3 times a week for 30 to 60 minutes can help provide significant health benefits. And if you're new to the exercise or have a medical condition, syempre, napakahalaga na magpatingin sa mga healthcare professionals. Mika go ang sakalam sa badminton. Bakit magandang i-try start ang badminton as a sport for the country? Alam naman natin that it's easy to access. Maraming mga cities, particularly public gyms, covered courts, schools, and community centers, pwede nyo laruin itong badminton. It doesn't require a large field katulad ng soccer or baseball. Dahil nga tropical weather tayo, it's good. Because badminton is often played indoors or in covered courts, people can exercise despite the country's hot weather o ito nga madalas na pag-ulan. Sana lang yung mga courts hindi tumutulo, no? Ang hirap maglaro pag gano'n eh. 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Compared to other sports, affordable ang badminton. As the basic equipment, particularly a racket and a shuttlecock, is relatively inexpensive, making it accessible to many families. And this encourages active lifestyle, builds community, reduces stress, and promotes lifelong fitness. Sabi nga ng ilang research studies, no, ang badminton or any racket sport in particular, ay nakakatulong to extend the lifespan of its players as compared to other sports. Ngayon, magkano ba ang inaasahan mo na expenditure for a badminton? 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Sa ilang mga facilities across the country, nasa 200 to 350 pesos for community government courts. For standard private badminton centers, nasa 300 to 500 per hour ang hourly rate niyan. And for premium or air-conditioned courts, 500 to 800 plus. Baka umabot pa ng 1,000. Previously, sa Rizal Memorial Sports Complex, 300 per hour ang paggamit ng court. And many badminton centers charge 300 to 500. Most badminton courts naman charge 350 to 400 sa bahagi ng Cebu. 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

0: 33 minutes makalipas po ang alas 4 ng hapon. 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And kahapon, ang naging wrap-up, finals of the 5 events. 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So, pakinggan natin itong mga interviews natin, huddle yung iba sa mga champions of this Philippine National Badminton Open 2026 to be wrapped up ng ating interview with Miss Chantel Nieto, ang Secretary General ng Philippine Badminton Association.
1: Sports Radio 918, we have Mika de Guzman, our four-time champion for Philippine National Badminton Open 2026. Mika, what does it mean for you to get this fourth consecutive title?
2: This is so big for me because, you know, I think every year, ang dami kong iba't ibang nakakalaban and a lot of rising star players are in it to get the championship, but I'm very happy that I'm always there on top and being the champion.
1: It was a sweep of the tournament na ginawa mo. Not a single set from the round of 64 hanggang dito sa dulo. And you showcased kung gaano kaiba yung level. How would you describe yung mga nakaharap mo on this tournament? How would you describe yung level ng mga nakaharap mo on this tournament?
2: Like I said, there's different players every year po that are eyeing to get the championship. And I'm very happy that my coaches from EBAD, Coach Job, Coach Kenneth, Coach Ariel, and Coach Kenny really help us to give our best in every tournament that we play and to be mentally and physically ready to win the tournament.
1: So after this tournament, ano ang mga nakasunod sa naka-line up for
2: actually,
1: the next?
2: Actually, flight ko na po tonight, papuntang Saipan, 2 weeks po ka din, and then we'll be coming back on August 25 for the Philippine ICC.
1: So talagang marami kang competitions pa immediately right after this tournament. Siguro your message to your supporters after this win?
2: Thank you to all my supporters, my family, Boss MVP, for always supporting me and the whole national team. I hope you guys continue to support us and always love badminton!
1: That's Mika de Guzman, our four-time Philippine National Badminton Open champion.
2: It's the first time in so many years and I'm very happy my big civilian. You know, a lot of people want to come here in the Philippines and to compete. And I'm very happy na ganun nakalaki yung badminton here para to be able to hold a world-class tournament.
1: Yeah, how important it is to identify Filipinos to be able
3: yun nga, that level of international shoot, and yun nga, how it was different, and you guys in the national team, you just be able to have those international tournaments here.
2: Of course, super easy access for us na may competition dito na international challenge kasi we don't have to pay for our flight, airfare kasi sobrang mahal na ngayon. But yeah, I think I see such a big tournament and malaking points yan for us. So I'm very happy that the Philippines were able to hold the competition.
3: Yeah, last question I have about this
2: I'm very happy to be able to win the fourth consecutive title here in the Philippine National Badminton Open because talagang napakita ko yung hard work and kung gaano ako natulungan ng coaches ko, sila Coach Job, Coach Kenneth, Coach Ariel, and Coach Kenny when it comes to training and of course Sir Nico and Doc Naira when it comes to my mindset naman ko. Thank you!
1: Sports Radio 918, we have our three-time champion for the Philippine National Badminton Open, Jello Albo. Jello, kamusta overall yung experience after completing itong repeat?
4: Ayun, finally, tapos na. And ayun, happy naman ako sa result kasi na-defend yung title. Which is, to be honest, parang hindi ko siya expected. Kasi so far, yung mga teammate ko, lahat kami, like totally everyone na nag-improve ng todo talaga na kumbaga yung level namin is hindi na pang Pilipinas at kumbaga kaya na natin sumabay sa abroad. So, yung competition mas naging challenging siya for me and hindi naging biro yung bawat laban, especially during semifinals and the finals.
1: Yes, particularly finals per set, parang medyo nahirapan. Lalo na dun sa court, parang medyo may
4: slippery. So, parang first set is, yun nga, inaayaan ko siya, inaayaan ko ilaro yung game niya, which is hindi dapat, kaya, ayun, natalo ko. So, I don't wanna blame the court then because it's part of the game then. So, it's all about mental lang na, parang, kailangan ko lang i-play yung game ko, mag-focus sa game point by point, and, ayun, hanggang sa naka-adjust ako then,
1: overall, so tingin mo gano'n nakalayo yung narating natin, yung level ng development ng players natin? Lalo na, you had spent 1 month training or competing internationally, tapos now competing against Filipino players.
4: Siyempre, compared na o compared before, sobrang laki ng improvement ng Philippine badminton from juniors to seniors. So, sobrang blessed. 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So yun, parang tulungan lang kami sa isa't isa hanggang sa umangat.
1: The regular question para sa lahat ng players, what's next after this championship?
4: After this, syempre yung incoming Philippine International Challenge na gaganapin na dito sa Gameville. So yeah, yun yung next.
1: Anong tingin mong importance ng mga ganitong tournaments, particularly ito international series na?
4: Sobrang laking importance siya kasi exposure siya for us. 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
1: Siguro your message to your fans? Napakarami mong supporters.
4: Yeah. Like, thank you so much everyone na nanood dito sa Gameville today. Thank you sa support. Kumbaga, dahil sa inyo, parang naalis yung pressure and in-enjoy lang namin ni Clarence yung game.
1: Again, congratulations, Jewel Angelo Albo, our champion for Philippine National Badminton Open 2026.
4: Thank you, bro.
1: Sports Region 918, kasama natin, Andre Hernandez, and Melides Mental. After the championship,
5: sa Philippine National Badminton Open 2026,
1: Andrea, Mary,
5: kamusta
1: overall yung
5: pakiramdam? Winning
1: the title?
5: Ako po, sobrang saya po talaga kasi yun po, nakuha na po namin yung gusto ko namin talagang makuha ng partner.
6: Siyempre po, very happy kami and overwhelmed since pinaghirapan po talaga namin to every day, yung gising ka ng umaga. And then last year po, we felt short, but now talagang finish po talaga namin siya na binigay po namin yung best namin para makuha to.
1: And that final or that second set is something special.
6: Yes.
1: Parang you're down by 4 or 5 points,
6: yes.
1: But you came back strong against each of the seniors. Ano yung naging tumakbo sa isip mo during that time? Ay, pinag-usapan niyo ba kung paano makaka-recover?
5: Yes po. Pinag-usapan po namin. Sabi ko po sa partner ko, 1 point at a time lang po, adjust lang kaagad. Kaya natin to, hindi pa tapos.
6: Yeah. Yun po, lagi namin sasabi na hindi pa tapos. As long as na may score pa po, we really tried our best each point po. And nagtiwala po talaga kami sa isa't isa and adjust po talaga sa bola. Since pare-pares po yung error namin, so binago po talaga namin siya.
1: And you close it out very well because sa finals ng women's doubles. Now, you competed as well sa mga international events this year. Ano masasabi mo sa level of competition, particularly in this FIBA Open, compared to
6: the last? For me naman po talagang, sabi ko nga po na, hindi po talaga nagkakalayo ang skills when it comes to Philippines. Sadyang, mas lamang po sila sa exposure. So, for us naman po, need lang po namin ng konting exposure para makakasabay po kami. And we need to really work hard po talaga.
5: Ngayon po, yung sabi lang din po niyan, kailangan lang po talaga namin, tsaga lang po talaga sa training.
1: And speaking of exposure, this coming few months, magkakaroon tayo ng international series in the country. Dito rin mismo sa game yung gagawin natin. Anong expectations mo going into this tournament?
6: Just like this lang po na every game, focus lang po each game, every point. Give lang po namin best namin as kung ano po yung training namin.
5: Pag-preparean po kami po namin sa next na tournament po namin. Bigay lang po yung best.
1: And siguro, finally, other tournaments mga pinaghahanda sa future for the tournament?
6: Actually, siguro marami pa po. So, we're not done yet po talaga. So, hindi pa po dito nagtatapos. And marami po talaga ang paghihirapan.
1: Sino siguro yung gusto mong pasalamatan for their success in this tournament?
6: First of all, yung si Boss MVP po as the support po lagi sa Philippine Badminton, yung coaches and families po namin.
5: Maraming salamat po sa family ko, unang-una family ko, and kay Boss MVP, sa coaches, sa teammates.
1: Again, congratulations. Our women's doubles champions for Philippine National Badminton Open 2026, Andrea Hernandez and Mary Bessie. Sports Radio 918, kasama natin, champion sa men's doubles para sa Philippine National Badminton Open 2026, Salomon Paris Jr. and July Villabile. Kamusta overall yung experience nyo winning the title back-to-back this year?
7: Para sa akin, sobrang saya. 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
7: Kung sinabi niya, lahat naman ng skills, pantay-pantay. At pag nasa on-court ka na, sa tournament na, doon na maglalaban yung puso at saka mental respect.
0: Next competitions.
8: Well, yung upcoming ID is in IC. July 28th. Yes, on that one, guys. Then yung World Championship.
0: Again, congratulations. And we look forward sa mas maraming pang magandang performance. For Region 918, we have the Secretary General, Philippine Badminton Association, Ms. Chantel Nieto. Ms. Chantel, congratulations first of all. A great event, a successful event as well. What can you say about the overall performance, particularly of our national team, winning the medals in here?
9: I'm so glad. I'm so proud of our national team, but I always tell them, I'm so proud, but I'm not surprised. They've been training for this for years, of course, and of course, the entirety of this year, they've been preparing for the Philippine Open alongside their various international competitions. So I'm very happy, I'm very proud, but I'm not surprised. I'm very, very happy to have seen them showcase their excellence on the court. I think so many people on live stream and on live really witnessed just how much these athletes could show. I could see faces and expressions going, whoa, wow, ang galing. I think it's one thing to hear about amazing athletes, and it's an entirely different thing to see them play live. And I think our athletes showed that. So I'm very, very proud, and I'm very happy that many Filipinos were able to watch them do their thing.
0: Ms. Chantel, Chairman MVP also visited, particularly this finals earlier. Did he say something particularly with how this was hosted and overall happenings here?
9: I think Boss MVP really loved the caliber of the games showcased by the players. The players went to him one by one, and he congratulated them and he really commended them for a job well done. So we're very, very happy about that.
0: Yes. There was also some dark horses who came out in this tournament, particularly in the singles events. What do you say about the level of Philippine badminton with this kinds of talents emerging?
9: I think it's always a good sign to see emerging dark horses, as you'd call it, wild cards, and essentially junior, grassroots, varsity players really rising up the ranks. That's what we want to see. Of course, we're very happy to see PBAD dominate the Philippine Open, but we're equally as happy to see people challenge them, people rise above them, because it shows that Filipino badminton talent is emerging, it's growing, and it's really competing.
0: And in just a few days, we will be hosting international events in the country. Your invitation to our viewers and listeners.
9: Yes, so if you've loved the Philippine Open, you would love even more our upcoming two international tournaments. We will be having our international challenge from July 29th to August 2, still here at Gameville Central Park. And we will have our international junior series from August 2 to August 4. Sorry, August 2, August 4 to August 9, still here at Gameville Central Park. We will be witnessing the best of the best, or very formidable, international players from across Asia, from across Europe, maybe from across the Americas. Join us, compete with our local players here at the International Challenge and at the International Series. So we hope to see you here and to watch such level of competition with you here in the coming weeks.
0: And we look forward to this competition, Ms. Chantel. And we hope to see more of these actions in the next coming days. Again, congratulations, Ms. Chantel Nieto. Biglaan talaga. Again, ayun nating interviews with the champions of the Philippine National Badminton Open 2026 or PNBO 2026. At syempre yung ating solo interview rin with the national or the secretary general of our badminton association, Ms. Chantel Nieto. Lalo na, meron na naman kagad silang competition this coming end of July. Diyan din yan sa Gameville Center, sa Central Park, sa Mandaluyong City. Anyways, to wrap up yung ating sports and science, syempre, bahagi din natin. Ang resulta po ng mga games over the weekend for the FIFA World Cup 2026. Sa pagharap po ng England contra Norway, England prevailed 2-1 and Argentina demolished Switzerland 3-1 para umabante sa semifinals. So this coming Wednesday, July 15, maghaharap ang France and Spain for the first semifinal match to be followed by England contra Argentina on July 16. Parehas alas 3 ng madaling araw itong mga games na ito. To look forward, medyo nalaglag na sa listahan ng stat leaders natin, no, si Erling Haaland after they lost. So hindi na niya madadagdagan for this edition. But still, a proud moment for the Norwegian team after this great effort sa kanilang World Cup after 28 years. Abangan niyo po, subok tayo na magkaroon ng analysis with experts regarding this upcoming FIFA World Cup semis and finals sa ating mga programa, particularly sa Sports Radio Magazine with Miss Cecil Kimdat. 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Anyways, 54 minutes na po makalipas ang alas 4 ng hapon. 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
11: Magandang araw si Dingdong po ito. 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
12: Time to celebrate kulturang Pinoy, tradisyon, musika, sining, literatura at iba pa. Anything and everything fun and Filipino. Ito ang Pinoy Kultura.
13: Ang kwento ng adobo. From its humble beginnings sa hapagkainan ng mga Pilipino noong ika-16 na siglo to 21st century international tables, adobo, the most famous and the country's national dish, speaks of our culture, the sour and the salty, the sweetness and spice, mixed with the richness of tender chunks of pork or chicken, sometimes both, together. It has traveled provinces, crossed continents to inspire chefs and delight peoples across the seas. Traditionally cooked in clay pots, the Spanish gave the name adobo to the dish, from adobar, which means marinate. It is an indigenous cooking method that uses vinegar and salt to preserve food in the tropical climate. It's been cooked a multitude of ways. Simple, may maanghang, merong may coconut milk, depende sa rehiyon na siyang pinanggalingan. It's so flexible, it can create various and sometimes new tastes. Panlasang Pinoy has listed 31 of what they call insanely delicious adobo recipes. There's the traditional chicken adobo. Simple, made with chicken, soy sauce, vinegar, garlic, peppercorns, and bay leaves. There's adobo that varies in color and taste. Adobong dilaw, adobong pula, at adobong puti. At hindi lang lutong chicken or pork. May adobong tahong, adobong kangkong, and chicken feet adobo. The New York Times once shared on Twitter a simple chicken adobo recipe as comfort food to cook in the middle of winter. The Food Network had its own adobo recipe. And there is apparently a Spanish chicken adobo with chocolate. This humble but iconic adobo is not without controversy. Wikipedia says a trade department once announced plans to standardize the most popular Filipino dishes to make them easier to promote, starting with the adobo. Maraming hindi natuwa at binatikos ang plano. The agency did a 180, said it's not mandatory and will only be done as a benchmark to define a basic traditional recipe para malaman kung tunay na Filipino dish pag nasa international setting. The adobo has been honored abroad, was runner-up in the Best Nouveau Street Food in the 2010 LA Street Food Fest. Philippine Primer says Chef Gordon Ramsay picked a pork adobo burger in Good Morning America's Battle of the Burgers in 2017. One can say the mix of flavors and spices of this iconic dish is a perfect foil for the Filipino character. It has certainly come a long way and has endured all this time. Simple or fusion elaborate version, the adobo remains to warm hearts and please palates. And bringing Tatak Pinoy to the world, just a bonus.
12: Yan ang Pinoy kultura, because our culture is cool.
14: What's up, schoolmates? It's time to discover the stories behind the country's rising up-and-coming student athletes. The game starts here sa Campus Sports. Itatampok ang mga outstanding talents sa elementary, high school, and collegiate level from all over the Philippines. 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Ipapatikim sa inyo ang modern taste sa larangan ng palakasan. I-discuss ang mga libreng seminars at iba pang services, duties at expanding programs ng Philippine Sports Commission para sa mga aspiring atletang Pinoy. 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Iha-highlight ang mga exciting sporting preparations. 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
17: Isang mensahe mula sa Presidential Broadcast Service at Radyo Pilipinas.
19: Good news para sa ating mga senior citizens na binibisyaryo ng DSWD Social Pension.
20: Finally, ay funded na po yung increase para doon sa ating senior citizens sa Welfare Act. 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
19: Para sa iba pang mga balita at impormasyon, manatiling nakatutok, tapat sa pag-uulat, Radyo Pilipinas. Headlines
3: ngayon. Philippine Standard Time, it's now 5:03 in the afternoon. President Ferdinand Marcos Jr. has appointed Philippine Orthopedic Center Chief Dr. Jose Britanio Pujalte Jr. as the country's new health secretary following the resignation of Dr. Ted Erbosa. In a press briefing, Palace Press Officer Attorney Claire Castro said Erbosa submitted his courtesy resignation due to health concerns after recently undergoing a medical procedure. Pujalte is a veteran orthopedic surgeon and career public health administrator who has spent more than 3 decades in government service. Pujalte served as Medical Center Chief 2 of the Philippine Orthopedic Center since 2014, overseeing the country's premier specialty hospital for orthopedics and rehabilitation medicine. He also previously served as President of the Philippine Orthopedic Association and the ASEAN Orthopedic Association and was among those considered for the Health Secretary post in 2022 before Erbosa's appointment. In Cotabato City, police have intensified anti-crime operations by setting up more checkpoints and increasing patrols in crime-prone areas following 3 separate shootings over the weekend that left 4 people dead. Mayor Bruce Matabalaw said the city government is fully supporting law enforcement efforts. Matabalaw had directed law enforcement to intensify operations, increase police visibility, strengthen intelligence gathering, and pursue those responsible with urgency. The shootings, which occurred on Friday night, Saturday, and Sunday morning, left 4 people dead and 6 others injured. Meanwhile, in news abroad, at least 27 people were killed after a huge fire tore through a beer hall in Bangkok, Thailand overnight and injuring dozens before firefighters brought the blaze under control. Authorities are still investigating the cause of the fire, but Bangkok Governor Chatcharit Sitipon said investigators would examine the ceiling materials and whether any emergency exits may have been obstructed, potentially making it more difficult for people to evacuate. The Bangkok City government said the fire broke out shortly before midnight on Sunday. The site had been cordoned off this morning as dozens of Thai forensic officers combed through the burned remains for clues about what caused the fire. That is our top of the hour news. It's now 5:06 in the afternoon.
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3: Philippine Standard Time, 9 minutes after 5 p.m. ngayon pong araw ng Lunes, July 13, 2026 ang ating petsa. Magandang hapon po, Pilipinas. This is Fight News Weekly sa Sports Radio 918. Ako po si John Mogol. And live tayo sa 918 AM sa inyong mga radyo. 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Now moving on dito sa main card ng UFC 329, King Green. 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He got a takedown. And then he locked in the rear naked choke. This is an important win para kay Brandon Royval kasi he was a former number one ranked contender. But then, dapat lalaban na siya kay Alexandre Pantoja. But in January 2025, natalo siya kay Joshua Van. And Van went on to become the flyweight champion. And then after that loss kay Joshua Van, natalo pa ulit etong si Brandon Royval laban kay Manel Cape nitong nagdaang December. So that stopped a two-fight losing streak para kay Royval. 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In the sa pecking order nitong flyweight division as he improved to 18-9 overall. Ito namang si Mario Bautista. Defeated Corey Sandhagen by unanimous decision. 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He scored a knockdown and then after landing a left hook. At nakakuha pa siya ng takedown late in the third round. So Bautista improved to 18-3 at with this victory inaasahan siya na tatalo na niya sa rankings etong si Corey Sandhagen kasi si Sandhagen, the former title challenger, is ranked number 4 in the bantamweight division. 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No, like Arman Sarukyan, 5-fight winning streak para dito sa number 1 contender nito. And then, andyan din si Charles Oliveira, the former champion, na nakakadalawang sunod na panalo na. But, you know, at sa puntong ito, Paddy Pimblett is maybe at the top of his game with this victory against Benoit Saint-Denis. 5:20 po ang ating oras. Let's take a quick break bago natin pag-usapan itong main event ng UFC 329. Magpapatuloy po tayo dito sa Fight News Weekly sa Sports Radio 918.
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3: 5:22 ang ating oras. 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Now, just a while ago, pinag-usapan natin ito hanggang co-main event ng UFC 329. 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

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Now, on social media, hours after the fight, sabi ni McGregor, "Hindi, wala akong prior injury bago to. 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Apparently, maraming galit dito kay Conor McGregor. Kasi ang daming, ano, ang daming mga comments ng social media, pinagtatawanan nila yung nangyari kay Conor McGregor. But, you know, regardless of what you think or feel about Conor McGregor, ayaw mo man o gusto sa kanya, you know, whatever happens sa kanyang career after this, isang bagay yung sigurado eh, that he is the biggest MMA superstar in history. Walang duda dyan. Iba-iba talaga yung energy, iba yung excitement, and of course, iba yung hype kapag lumalaban itong si Conor McGregor. And there's just no one bigger than Conor McGregor and the brand that he created for himself. He's, you know, I think he's bigger than the sport. But, you know, despite that, magpatuloy man siya o hindi, the sport will, you know, will move on and will find another star. Maybe there's going to be someone bigger than Conor, but sa ngayon, kung fame ang pag-uusapan in the world of MMA, walang tatalo dun kay Conor McGregor. Now, doon naman sa pangako niya to come back, tingin ko nandyan yung malaking question mark. You know, kasi sa pakiramdam ko, I think we have seen the last of Conor McGregor inside the octagon. Isipin mo, it took him 5 years. 5 years bago siya ulit nakabalik dito sa UFC. May mga injuries, marami pang kung ano-anong issue. You know, and siyempre bukod pa dyan yung leg injury niya, yung huli niyang laban against Dustin Poirier. And though wala pang details kung malalaba or what itong nangyari sa kanya dito sa UFC 329, chances are baka abutin na naman siya ng siyam-siyam. Now, considering he's also already 37 years old. Pero in my opinion, more than that, I don't think nandun pa rin yung same, you know, fighting spirit, competitive fire ni Conor McGregor kumpara nung when he became a two-division champion. 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So, I really believe we might have seen the last of Conor McGregor inside the octagon. Now, speak of fighting spirit. Eto, dyan naman, hindi nagkulang si Joshua Pasio ng Pilipinas. Because that was on full display sa kanyang naging panalo over Mansoor Malachiev sa The Inner Circle 21 nitong nagdaang Biyernes. First round submission for Joshua Pasio. At siya pa rin ang undisputed one strawweight MMA world champion. Ikalawang title defense ni Joshua sa kanyang ikatlong paghahari sa 125-pound division. Rematch ito between Mansoor and Joshua. So 2-0 na ngayon si Pasio laban kay Malachiev. Now there were questions about his mental toughness heading to this fight. Bakit po? Kasi dun sa kanyang huling laban, he got TKO'd, he got finished by Yuya Wakamatsu. And that was the first time na he got knocked out in his career. And aside from that, mabigat din yung resume nitong si Malachiev. Three fight winning streak after that loss to kay Pasio. And yung huling laban niya,
He defeated Jack

0: Jared Brooks via submission at flyweight pa yon. 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And then he transitioned dun sa likod ni Mansoor Malachiev and locked in the rear naked choke until makatulog. 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Now, after the fight, dineclare ni Joshua Pasho na matagal pa niyang paghaharian itong strawweight division ng ONE Championship. And I don't doubt him. I don't doubt him. He defeated former champions. He defeated champions. He finished rivalries. He won rematches. 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And may mensahe rin siya dun sa mga potential challenger niya that he is keeping an eye on them. Pinapanood niya, saan ka ba gumagaling? 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Alam na alam yan ni Joshua Pasho. Now also dito sa the Inner Circle 21 ay natalo po si Edward Falayang kay Shozo Isojima by first round TKO. 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And after that, nawala yung bigat sa mga suntok ni Edward. And a combination from Isojima dropped Edward for the second time. And at this point, this time umawat na yung referee. So, Edward, 2-7, only 2-7 in his last 9 fights. Now, before itong laban na to, sinabi ni Edward na ito yung magiging basehan niya kung ano magiging direksyon, anong susunod na mangyayari sa kanyang career. 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He has earned the right to go out on his own terms. 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And for that reason, he deserves to make a decision that he is at peace with. 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Diba? Ang magaling din sa sport na to. So, let's find out bakit nasabi yan ni Ma'am Joy Fernandez at paano magagawa yan ng ating Philippine National Muay Thai Team. Ito po yung naging panayam ng Sports Radio 918 kay MAP Secretary General Joy Fernandez.
1: Sports Radio 918, and this afternoon kasama po natin ang Secretary General ng ating Muay Thai Association of the Philippines for a successful campaign sa kanilang ginanap na IFMA School World Championships inaugural event ito and the 2026 IFMA Muay Thai Senior World Championships. Miss Joy Fernandez. Ma'am Joy, kamusta po?
2: Nabuti naman. Magandang hapon, Chess, at sa ating mga manonood. So, thank you ulit na naimbitahan niyo kami para sa isang panayam. So, kami ay galing lang sa Malaysia. Dalawang events doon. Yung tawag na First Muay Thai School World Championships for our juniors. And meron din Senior World Championships. So, happened simultaneously, supposedly, but naging first 5 days na yung juniors and for the next 5 days for the seniors.
1: Yes, and congratulations first of all, napakagandang performance. Both teams had gathered medals for this. Yung ating senior team had 6 gold, 2 silver, and 5 bronze. Yung ating junior team, napakaraming medalya rin yung kanilang nakuha for that event. Reaction overall ng ating leadership with this kind of success.
2: Okay, so syempre masaya kami, no? So sa School World Championships, may mga nakasama rin kami na nag-self-fund sila. So kasi it's really open to all athletes, all juniors, so even those who are not part of the national team, but they're also under our NSA, they're affiliated with MAP. They were able to join as well, and some of them also received their golds. Some of them are under our NYPP program in PSC, and I'm happy to inform everyone that there's how many golds. So, nalilito na rin ako, sobrang dami, no? Sa juniors, we have 19 medals. Sa seniors, we have 13 medals. And I'm happy that for our juniors, some of them received multiple medals, meaning they participated in different events and received medals, particularly Atalia Sarmiento from Laguna. So lahat ng sinalihan niya, my Muay Thai crew and combat, nakuha niya gold. And as for seniors, I'm happy to inform everyone as well that we placed 3rd out of 108 delegations and we have dominated this championships with 6 golds, 2 silvers, and 5 bronzes.
1: So very successful run from juniors. And I guess namin yung isang grupo na nag-self-pad, yung Tribu Banuar last time. And they're very thankful na nakasama sila despite the funding themselves. Siyempre, malaking bagay na alam nila yung competition kaya kung nakapagpadala sila ng kanilang mga athletes. 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
2: Siguro coming from different regional legs, kakatapos lang kasi ng Visayas leg at Mindanao leg, ilang araw lang pagkatapos na lumipad na kami dito sa Malaysia, ay nakita ko yung mga ibang players and para naglaro sa international stage. 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
1: Sa inyong pananaw, Miss Joy, ano yung pinaka naging kumbaga secret sauce natin, ano yung pinaka special for this group to win this many medals, particularly yung sa seniors natin na nakapag third place pa tayo overall?
2: Okay, I will not deny that our cultural forms contributed a lot to the success of our campaign. Most of our medals came from the cultural forms, so kailangan talaga alagaan itong ating Y crew and my Y, our culture coach, Precious Delamino. And imagine, she self, hindi man self-taught, but she began in the team, hindi pa uso yung cultural forms, hindi pa siya counted as medal tally, and yung kanyang training kumpara sa ibang bansa na halos tumitira na sa mga training camps for 2 months, 3 months. Siya, mga 2 weeks, 2 weeks na, and yet we're able to produce so much more. We're able to dominate other countries despite that. Mas nakakagana din talaga na alagaan pa to. Filipinos are very talented. We're natural singers, natural dancers. So, even if some of the members come in as combat athletes, madaling turuan ng cultural forms dahil magaling lang talaga tayo mag-adapt. Yun. And so, we want to protect this and we want to cultivate this by sending athletes eventually, who knows, 1 month, 2 months sila dun sa mga camps na yun, just particularly for cultural forms.
1: Yes. And Mr., hindi lang yung ating mga senior athletes, ha, but yung ating mga junior athletes as well have proven na kaya nilang sumabay against the best in the world dun sa forms na ito. For the younger generation, sila ba magkakaroon din ng chance na, yun nga, maka-attend siguro 1 week, 2 week, or even a month for a training camp like that?
2: Yeah, so yun yung mga di-discuss namin ngayon. Definitely magkakaroon tayo ng ganung program. Eventually, magkakaroon din tayo na nahiwalay na ng cultural forms and combat because for now, they play in different categories. But maybe at one point, we have to like really separate cultural and combat because there are also accidents that happen. Sayang naman din kung na-accidente sila sa combat, the next day, hindi sila makapaglaro sa cultural forms. So, those are the plans. Sobrang dami nangyayari kaya kailangan pa namin himayin. But we definitely have considered that.
1: Yes. Mr. Chay, nagkaroon ba ng special message si ating presidente for Muay Thai Association of the Philippines, Sir Gian Soto? And siguro yung, syempre, andyan din yung ating mga leadership from the chairman's Managilod and the rest of the board na bumubuo for our MAP.
2: Yes, we always have their backs, si Chairman Jana Lucas Malagalot and President Soto. We have their full support. We were also with two of our board members in Malaysia, si Director Christian Abelarde, and also yung aming Vice President, si Leonito Sapao. So both of them participated naman as team referees. They also enrolled in courses. And I'm happy that they were with us. Iba rin syempre kapag kasama rin sa leadership yung nakasama sa aming mga laban.
1: Yes. Sa Kinjoy, isa sa mga napansin ko, right after the medals, nagkaroon ng mga photos ka with the medals as the Secretary General ng ating Muay Thai Association of the Philippines. Gaano kabigat sa pakiramdam na, kumbaga, hawak-hawak mo yung mga pinalunan nitong ating mga athletes?
2: Physically, mabigat siya. Hindi ko siya, mabigat siya laeg. But yes, nung nahawakan ko, ibang-iba rin. No? Kita mo, ito yung pride talaga, mga pinagharapan ng mga athletes. Days of hard work. Some of them even did not eat for a few days just to cut down their weight, and that's how determined they were. And dun ko na feel that it's not just a medal, no? It's really a piece and a badge of honor for them. And all the more that as their Secretary General, I want to give them my full support in the coming games, because to them, it's more than just one win, it's more than just an event.
1: Yes, and nakita din natin during this events, no, both De Larminos ay nagwagi, bukod syempre kay Coach Precious, si Sir Philip and yung kanilang anak, nanalo din ng medal. Seeing itong nagiging growth na to ng athletes natin, and syempre with their kids na dun sa ibang senior athletes natin. How do you think this will transform yung community ng Muay Thai later on in the future?
2: It will transform such a way that, you know, I want to cater to more people. So How do we do that? We continue our partnership with Philippine Sports Commission. We'll send more requests because I actually want a bigger pool of athletes. What if we're like Russia, because Russia was able to send an athlete for each category. Imagine it mo. And tayo ilan-ilan lang yung napadala natin, and yet he placed third. So those are things that in the works, maybe far future, but we want to take the steps para makarating doon. Kung lahat may ang weight categories na yan, may Pilipino, lahat ng age group dun sa ating culture forms sa Filipino, yun. It's not so far na maabot yung ating number one ranking sa Muay Thai.
1: Yes. Mr. Ilan ba yung total? Particularly, focus tayo dun sa senior. Kasi ito yung national athlete supported talaga by the PSC. Ilan yung ating senior athlete na pinadala for the IFMA World Championships?
2: Let me go back. Roughly around 19. Kung di ako ni kami, may mga 1 or 2 ako na miss. But yes, roughly around 19 athletes.
1: So,
2: from seniors alone.
1: So, ganun pa kakonti. Pero third place na kagad yung ating na-achieve. 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
2: 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They can still improve. And some of them are very scratching the surface. Some of them, alam mo yung nasubukan lang nilang mag-cultural form and yet nag-medal na sila, whether silver man yan or bronze. So, pwede pa. 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And pwede din natin isama dun sa ating NYTP program. So they don't have to be part of the national team, but we can just request from PSC to have them included so that we can send them and they can go with us to these events. Iba yung makita mo, bata, paliit ka pa lang, pero ang lawak na ng bundo na nagagalawan mo. Yun. And they can only do that. Not everyone has an opportunity to do that. And that's why we want to give support to the right people.
1: Yes. And Miss Joy, sa tingin mo, ano yung papel na ginagampanan ng... 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Hindi lang siya basta lumaki yung sport, tapos yun na yun. 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
2: Okay. So, the participation of yung mga clubs and chapters, hindi naman yan porket kami yung national team, wala kami matututunan from them. We also learn from them, see their best practices, and I actually appreciate that I got to see how some of them coach. No? We can adapt yung practices nila. At the same time, yung NSA can function alone. That's why we need all of these clubs and chapters to coach. Because we can only do so much as a small team, but in partnering with these coaches, clubs, and chapters, we can cultivate pa, propagate Muay Thai, and pwede sila magpalaro sa kanya-kanyang barangay, sa kanya-kanyang clubs and chapters, hindi ito for money making or anything. Sometimes just need to provide avenues for kids to participate in a fight. Kasi hindi ka naman gagaling ng isang beses lang sa nationals lang, sa regional championships lang. Kailangan maraming beses. So that's something that they can do, and we can't do all of that, no? And that's why their participation, their initiatives and community projects are very relevant to making that happen.
1: Speaking of community projects, Ms. Joy, meron na bang nakikipag-ugnayan to our association, mga LGUs, provincial man yan, or city level, or kahit sabihin natin barangay level, na nagpahayag din ng interest to have yung mga susunod na events or mag-host sila ng minor or major competitions?
2: Yes, may mga nagpalaro na rin early this year. So one of them is Yodrak Las Piñas, meron din sa General Santos, meron naman din from Zamboanga City. Nagpadala sila, kumbaga pinapunta nila yung aming grassroots director, si Coach Harold Gregorio, para mag-clinic sa kanila. 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Eventually, sabi ko nga sa'yo, gusto namin din palaguin yung cultural forms. So, we plan to also hold a white crew workshop maybe sometime this year, just before our national championships. Because there are also other regions who have yet to learn that sport. Not that sport, but that category. May mga hindi pa rin marunong. And we want to give equal chances to all clubs and chapters na makapaglaro nun.
1: Yes, magandang idea and magandang ano yan, proposition, something to look forward. Dahil ito forms, we are very successful. And if we can develop even more athletes, eh baka mas madami pa tayong medalyang may uuwi sa mga susunod na events. Now, moving ahead, looking forward, ano po yung mga pinaghahandaan pa? We're halfway there, sabi nga nila, dahil naka-anim na buwan na tayo ng 2026 and we're going into the last 6 months of this year. Anong mga events, competitions ang inaayos ngayon na asikaso ng ating Muay Thai Association?
2: So, there's another senior event this September in Kosovo. It's called All Disciplines Muay Thai Championships. And there's also Youth World Championships in November sa Greece naman. Olympia, Greece. Kung tama ang Olympia ba? And then there's another one in December, IMAG, Asian Indoor and Martial Arts Games.
1: So, tatlong international competitions. Now, alam naman natin, Miss Joy, na ang Philippine Sports Commission, one of your major partners, eh talagang very, very specific na ina-announce na gusto nilang magkaroon ng hosting ng mga international tournaments. Ang WAP ba, are you looking at an international tournament happening siguro in the next year? So, siguro 2027, 2028?
2: Definitely. Nasa ano pa lang tayo, conceptual stage, planning, not even planning, no, but gusto pa namin din tingnan, nag-aaral pa tayo by coming to different events how we can make it better if it's our time to host here, but definitely we want to do that. We just don't know when, but hopefully in 1 to 2 years we can host international delegates.
0: That was Joy Fernandez, the Secretary General ng Muay Thai Association of the Philippines, sa panayam ni Mr. Jess Laid ng Sports Radio 918. Now, just to break down, ano, itong naging 6 golds, 2 silvers, and 5 bronzes ng Team Philippines sa IFMA Senior World Championships itong nakaraan lamang. Out of those 6 gold medals, isa lang yung nanggaling sa combat. Sa ano pa yan? Sa hindi pa sa senior division. Sa each group pa yan. I think that was under 24, si Leo Pangsadan. Yes, under 24, minus 45 kilogram category. So, yung bulto ng medalya, especially ng gold, nanggaling sa forms, May Muay at saka Y Crew. 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So the challenge I think will be dun sa combat. 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But the good thing about for MAP is that they've had experience in developing world champions. So like what Ms. Joy Fernandez said, importante yung kanilang nagpapatuloy the partnership, of course, with the Philippine Sports Commission. And as far as talent identification, every year merong national level competition. Ito pong Muay Thai Association of the Philippines. Ano muna yan eh? Luzon, Visayas, Mindanao Leg, and then nakakaroon sila every year ng national final. So, andun pa rin yung kanilang talent identification. I think magiging importante yung training abroad ng mga atleta. 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Ang pinakamarami dito, Russia with 14 gold medals, and then Ukraine with 6 gold medals. So nagano na, hindi na lang concentrated dun sa bansang pinanggalingan ng sport na to. 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Now, before we end today's program, mag-share lang ulit ako ng isa pang exciting na balita, kasi magbabalik action na. 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Of course, Stephen Loman is the former bantamweight champion ng Brave Combat bago siya lumipat sa ONE Championship. 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So again, September 5 in Croatia, Stephen Loman sa versus Lasha Amramishvili sa Brave CF 108. It's now 6 o'clock in the evening. Dito po magtatapos ang ating programa this Monday afternoon. Salamat sa pagtutok sa Fight News Weekly. Next Monday po ulit para sa isa na namang umatikabong diskusyon, usapan dito sa ating programa. Up next, Sports 918, kasama po si Ria Arevalo. Bukas, 5 p.m. postgame tayo dito po sa Sports Radio 918. I'm John Mogol. Good evening po sa inyong lahat.
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9: Ngayon.
0: Philippine Standard Time, it's 6:02 in the evening. The Department of Migrant Workers or DMW assured continuous repatriation of overseas Filipino workers from the conflict-stricken Middle East. DMW Undersecretary Felicitas Bai said the repatriation is ongoing but the number is declining. She said as of July, a total of 10,580 migrant workers, overseas Filipinos and their dependents have been safely repatriated from the Middle East. Bai said the DMW continues to closely monitor developments in the Middle East while coordinating with migrant workers' offices throughout the Gulf Cooperation Council member states to respond to repatriation requests and other welfare concerns of Filipino workers. Baguio City Mayor Benjamin Magalong has warned water-related businesses in the city that they will face closure if they fail 2 consecutive water quality tests. This as the city government intensifies inspections of establishments supplying drinking water. Magalong issued the directive during a meeting with the City Water Resources Board and City Water Governance Council following findings from a joint task force led by the City Health Services Office. He urged operators to comply with sanitation requirements and maintain clean facilities and surroundings to protect consumers from water-related health risks. In news abroad, Israel will hold national elections on October 27, the latest date permitted by law, setting up a vote widely seen as a referendum on Prime Minister Benjamin Netanyahu's leadership since the Gaza war began. Netanyahu had earlier said he intends to seek re-election and win another term. Netanyahu is already the country's longest-serving prime minister, having served multiple non-consecutive terms and has declared his intention to run again. A recent poll by the Hebrew University of Jerusalem found that more than 92% of Israelis believe Iran had won the Middle East war and support for Netanyahu's premiership plummeted from 40.5% in early March to 29.4% in June. That is our top of the hour news. It's now 6:05 in the evening.
9: Dengue na mula sa kagat ng lamok ay ating maiiwasan kung 4S ay ating isasagawa at pakikinggan. 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
11: Time to celebrate kulturang Pinoy. 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Anything and everything fun and Filipino. Ito ang Pinoy Kultura.
7: Famously known as the lead female character in the epic 19th century narrative of Jose Rizal's Noli Me Tangere, ang Maria Clara ay isang traditional dress na ginagamit ng mga Filipina.
12: Touch Me Not may not just be the title translation of Jose Rizal's book. Pwede rin yan ang sinasabi niya sa kanyang pananamit, since the dress covers almost all of her person.
7: It surely does. Ang Maria Clara ay may apat na bahagi. The saya, which is a long dress, the tapis, which is a knee-long skirt, the camisa, which is a colorless camis, and the panuelo, which is a stiff scarf.
12: Paano kaya niya pinatigas yung scarves na di siya nabaluktot sa hangin?
7: Sa pagplansya yan, gumagamit ata sila ng starch para nakatindig yung scarf all day long. And although the design of the Maria Clara has transformed through the years, in the 20th century, ang Maria Clara ay nag-evolve na to a terno.
12: Terno, now that's what we mostly hear these days. That's the dress most, if not all, Miss Universe Philippines title holders wear during the nightgown segment in the global pageant.
13: Good evening, my name is Gloria Diaz, and I'm from Manila.
14: Miss Philippines!
12: Those butterfly sleeves are really a fashion statement the whole fashion world can't help mention and admire.
7: Exactly. Pinapasikat nila yung humble piña cloth natin, which is what most ternos are made of. And with the ever-changing times, mixed with silk and ibang materials na rin, giving the terno a modern twist na sumasama sa changing standards in fashion today. Although the Maria Clara style has changed through the years, yung imahe of the classic Maria Clara can still be seen in every terno produced.
12: Ang trahedya naman, if you've read Noli Me Tangere, which I assume we all have had in high school, unless you were so zoned out. Maria Clara and Crisóstomo Ibarra don't end up together, but that's for another cultura.
7: It sure is. Now that's a quick look at cultura, because our culture is cool.
11: Yan ang Pinoy kultura, because our culture is cool.
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15: Maging handa sa oras ng sakuna. 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
25: Magandang Lunes ng gabi, Pilipinas. Ito po ang ating programang Sports 918 dito sa DZSR Sports Radio. Ako po ang inyong lingkod, Ria Arevalo. 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And pwede rin po kayo manood sa ating live stream sa pamamagitan ng ating Facebook account. So, meron tayong FB Live. 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And then, ongoing right now, ang FIBA 3x3 Nations League Under 21 tournament naman po ito. 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
4: Philippine Standard Time, 41 minutes after 6 p.m. Sports 918 and of course Presidential Live Event. We now go to Malacanang Palace to hear from Radyo Pilipinas Malacanang correspondent Alvin Baltazar. Alvin, good evening. Si Aaron po ito and si Ria also on the other line. We're all awaiting for the legendary Alex Ayala, Sir Alvin.
5: Aaron, magandang gabi, Ria. 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
4: Yes, correct.
5: At ilang mga personalities. 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
4: 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Yun din yung at least na from our vantage view sa RTVM, Sir Alvin.
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4: Mm-hmm. Actually, correct po. Sa mga professional tennis tournaments actually. Well, of course, nasa pasaport nila. Like, halimbawa, si Rina Williams ng Amerika, si Iga Swiatek ng Poland, and of course, Alexandra Ayala ng Pilipinas. Well, they carry the flag, but they don't officially represent us. So, they're gonna receive allowances and yung sahod nila from the tournaments. But from the incentives, it depends on the government that they are representing. So, at least from us, there could be incentives, but of course, syempre, incomparable na siya sa kinikita ni Alex sa mga sinasalihan niyang tournaments, definitely.
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4: Sports enthusiast siya, given kasi may nagugulat din kami minsan pag kami mga speeches patungkol sa mga sports. 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So yung wheelhouse knowledge niya patungkol sa sports ni Ginoong Pangulo is very much commendable and much appreciated. And of course, syempre, napapanood din namin yung highlights ng kay Alex Ayala, lalo na ito yung natisod siya. She's a remarkable athlete, si Alex Ayala. 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And I'm sure, syempre, also grateful to see the President and the First Lady.
5: Mabanggit din natin na Aaron, ano, actually, hindi lang si Pangulong Marcos ang sumusuporta dito sa ating mga atleta, pati mismo si First Lady Liza Marcos. 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
4: At least from our vantage point of view, sir, nakatayo na sila lahat and mukhang nag-start na yung program, sir.
5: Nagsisimula
4: ito na yung, si Pangulong Marcos na speech na.
5: Pakinggan natin.
6: His Excellency Ferdinand R. Marcos Jr.
7: Thank you. When I say that tonight, it's not polite. I really, really am so happy to have you here. You cannot imagine. This is one of those occasions where I say to myself, it's good to be president. I'm meeting our champion. And that's not just me. That is everybody else. I think, I suppose, doesn't need repeating, but I'll repeat it anyway. You have brought such pride to the Philippines, to the Filipinos, And not only because of your success, but also because the grace with which you handle that success. Because the way you play and the way you comport yourself makes us proud. Because you show the greatest, best qualities of Filipinos. So you remind us why we are a great race. We are not only just happy to see one of ours do so well and do so well at this level of sport. Yeah, when you first, well, after you won, puyat na puyat kami lahat, pero nanood pa rin kami. When you won the third one against Wycheck, I reminded everyone that, you know, this is Wimbledon. Wimbledon is about as high, there's no higher level of professional tennis than Wimbledon. And I have been to Wimbledon several times. We watched, nasa royal enclosure pa kami. And sometimes those who have experienced a Wimbledon will remember, you know, the strawberries and cream and the people dressed up and how elegant it all is and how the English put on this great show. But we also know, especially those of us who are involved in sport in any way, even tangentially, really well know the sacrifice and what you had to go through, the commitment that you had to go through. And so I cannot talk about your success without talking about your parents. I can just imagine the sacrifices that you made. To see your girl off when she was 14 years old. I had to send my children to school when they were about that age, and I know how it feels. But yet you did it. And yet you did it because of your belief in Alex. And for that, we are all extremely, extremely grateful. Alex, when you first started winning, when people were starting to take notice of you, I was asked, what do you think about Alex Ayala doing so well? And my single comment was that she's just getting started. And you know what? You proved me right. Thank you. You proved me right. I think all the plaudits, all of the achievements, we can list them all. Everybody knows that. You can look that up. But I think one of the things that I remember after your interview, after the Swiatek game, you were interviewed, and you were saying, you know, this me. What was it? The light up shoes you mentioned. I hadn't thought about those things for 100 years. Then I remember, oh nga pala, may ganun noon. But then you were saying how happy you were and what a great honor it was to play center court and to play against such the ex-champion now. and all that, and that you were very, very happy. And then at the end of the interview, you know what she did? She, the paalis ng interview, hinila niya yung interview, and he says, but I'm happy, but that doesn't mean I'm satisfied. I'm already thinking about the next one. That is impressive. That is impressive. That is the sign of a true fighter, a true champion. The way that you can keep your concentration, the way that you can keep your commitment. And that, I think, that is one of the qualities that you have. That is why you have been so successful. Because, okay, you know, when you win a big match, when you get to a big tournament, you know, you allow yourself to be happy for 3 minutes. And then you start thinking. You're thinking about your next match. You're thinking about your next tournament. And that is a sign of true professionalism. And for that really is impressive. And for such a young girl, I mean, you're 21 years old. Most 21-year-olds are just are not thinking well and that professionally. And you know, the Filipinos, you know, it's not just in the Philippines. I have to remind you, you know, we're 110 million all over the world. Then the hospitals around the world stopped when you play. The caregivers kept up hindi na pinatulog yung mga alaga nila kasi manonood sila kay Alex Ayala. Everywhere around the world, we have been watching you, been willing you on.
8: And we have been so proud of you. So proud of you. Cannot imagine how much pride that you have brought to the Philippines, to Filipinos. Because when we are proud of you and we see one of ours doing so well, we're proud of ourselves. And pag may mga kilala, makilala kami, mga foreigner na kaibigan namin, oh, meron kaming champion ganito. Meron kaming champion ganyan. Oh, bakit? May Alex Ayala naman kami. Di ba? Can you imagine? That's what you brought to us. That's what you brought to the Philippines. So, I'm a fan, so I'm gushing, okay? I'm sorry. I'm a real fan of yours. And one day, I hope I will get the opportunity to watch you, kahit na hindi Grand Slam, kahit na anong tournament, basta manood lang, mag-practice ka, you will see already how hard it is that you work and how hard you continue. And the other thing that I have to mention is that you never fail to remind everyone that you are a Filipina. You never fail to do that. Somehow, always, just seeing it mo. In the video that they just showed us, you said, pagka lumalago, hindi na dito. Oh, sabi ko, basta kahit papano na isisingit mo yung pagka-Pilipina mo. And you know, that's very touching for all of us, that you don't forget the rest of us. You don't think that you're somehow left it all behind. Quite the contrary. You always seem to give the impression that it is because you are a Filipina that you are doing so well, and we sincerely agree with you. So, I think, hindi ko na pahabain to, it's not some political speech anyway. But I think just to say that, you know, we have found in you a champion who has made the Philippines proud, who has reminded Filipinos what a great race Filipinos are, because we produce someone like you, and that the qualities that you show the world are the best qualities of Filipinos. And for that, as president, I guess that's what really strikes me. But on the other hand, you do it with such grace. You are not, you know, you're always. You know, other tennis players, they scream at the, no, they're arguing about this. You just get on with the business at hand. You don't know if it's a bad call. You don't argue about it. You just go back and serve again and, you know, keep going. And that's why I and I'm sure not only everybody else here, but the entire country is knows that. Well, you have already begun, but you are going to keep going. So, thank you so much. We are all here. We're all behind you. When you're in some faraway place and maybe your friends or the Filipino community cannot all come and watch you, know that we are all there behind you. Pushy, sige lang, go girl. That we're all behind you, that the entire Filipino nation is behind you. The entire Filipino nation has come to love you because of your sweetness and grace. In the face of difficulty, in the face of maybe even sometimes adversity. I mean, think about the tie break with Swiatek. My God, that thing went on forever. But you never lost your cool. You just kept going, and that's what we like to see, and that's what will make you successful for very, very many years. You have only started. You will keep going. We are all 110 million of us. We are all here behind you, willing you on to greater success. If there's anything that we can do to help you, even for just say so, you have it. Welcome, Alex. Welcome.
9: Yes.
10: Thank you, Mr.
4: Yes, sir.
10: President.
4: Go ahead.
10: May we request His Excellency to please remain.
4: Yes, sir. Go ahead, Sir Alvin. Ah, okay. Medyo nawala na si Sir Alvin. But anyway, Thank you very much. That was Philippine President Ferdinand R. Marcos Jr. sa kanyang actually extemporaneous speech and pep talk, as we can call it in sporting terms. Sige, we're gonna go annotate this. The President is presenting a citation or a certificate or parang appreciation for Alex Ayala sa kanya pong naging tagumpay sa 2026 Wimbledon for making it to the round of 16 of the 2026 Wimbledon. Okay lang, baka kasi kailangan din ni Boss Alvin sa ating mga teammates sa Radyo Pilipinas. But maybe we can, if Miss Ayala will be going to speech, teka, pupunta ba siya doon sa mic? O bumaba na? Kasi from our vantage point of view, mga kaibigan, I think... okay. May speech pa ulit si Mr. President.
8: A protocol. Inimbento lang namin ito para magka-excuse kami magpa-picture sa'yo. So that's so that you understand.
4: Okay. So, akala ko may ano, may konting... ano lang pala yung photo op and of course kumbaga in sports terms medyo ano nagiging fanboy ang ating pangulo and understandable because of course syempre sino ba 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itong si Alex Ayala never faltered, flickered sa bright lights and tremendous itong naging achievement niya. Most likely, this is not gonna be the last time we're gonna see Alex receiving such citation and tayo, pinakapangarap natin makita natin siyang magkampyon sa mga high-level tournaments and who knows, a Grand Slam championship. His parents, her parents rather, nasa stage po ng... sa Malacanang Palace together with the citation and all right so habang pinapan yung view hintayin natin wala na si Boss Alvin no okay lang ano diyan okay Sir Alvin go okay my bad all right so at the moment ikwento na rin natin so I think there were okay there's some merch caps and ano pa kaya yung mga naandun na pinapakita doon sa feed some Wimbledon I would like to assume those are Wimbledon balls but we're gonna get a confirmation mamaya sa magiging binigay na I think it was being given to the president usually ganun eh pagka when you're paying a courtesy call or being received by a head of state usually parang may some goodies or paraphernalia or ano ba token na ipinipresent di ba pag sa NBA yung mga jerseys so this time most likely it's Wimbledon balls mostly makang Wimbledon merchandise itong binibigay sa Ginoong Pangulo from Alex Ayala herself and her family. So there's a photo op and of course First Lady Liza Araneta Marcos also present at the stage ng nito pong Alex Ayala homecoming event. There's like also to emphasize the presidential sister Irene Marcos is present. Bihira nga po siya maging present no sa dito po sa mga social gathering events. Okay. Alright. May speech ulit. Si Ginoong... it's Alex herself. Okay. Si Ate Alex. Let's hear it. She's approaching, getting back at the stage. Let's hear it from our very own Alexandra Ayala. Courtesy of the RTVN.
11: Magandang gabi po sa inyong lahat. Magandang gabi po, Mr. President and Madam First Lady. Marami pong salamat sa napakagandang pagtanggap sa akin at pagtanggap sa aking pamilya. I have to confess, I normally do not get very nervous when I have to talk, but today is the exception. I am pretty nervous, so thank you. Thank you, Mr. President, for this special honor and for the warm welcome. I never in my wildest dreams would I have thought that I would be having dinner here at Malacanang, at the Malacanang Palace next to you, and be receiving such kind and genuine words. And I feel very seen. And hearing that come from you, you know, I feel like all the hard work that I've done is seen. All the hours that aren't on TV are seen and validated and appreciated. So thank you so, so much. I'm so grateful for this recognition. I'm so grateful to be in a room filled with such amazing people. It's so humbling to be in the presence of all of you. I'm so grateful that I am able to share my triumphs, most especially my recent run at Wimbledon, with the country. Sabi nga natin, tagumpay ito nating lahat. I cannot begin to describe how overjoyed I am to see how my progress has been received by the Filipino people. And it warms my heart because I know that it comes from a profound and shared love for our nation. With that being said, lubos kong ipinagmamalaki ang pagiging Pilipino. I carry the flag with me wherever I go. And I am a firm believer that where you come from is a big part of who you are. So, like you said, Mr. President, I do my best to represent the best of our country on and off the court, because I'm really proud, and it comes from a genuine place of love. So I promise that I will continue to represent the Philippines in the best way that I possibly can. Maraming salamat po. Mabuhay ang Pilipinas. Thank you. Thank you, everybody.
4: All right, thank you very much, Alex Ayala, a very proud tennis player natin, and will always continue to represent Three Stars and the Sun, gaya nga po ng kanyang naging pangako. Mukhang si Sir Alvin, kasama na ang mga teammates natin sa Radyo Pilipinas, no? Okay, all right. And thank you very much, Sir Alvin Baltazar from Malacanang Palace. And of course, syempre, ito po, actually, nagre-report lang po kay Ria Arevalo. Siya po ang host natin for this Sports 918 special coverage po ng Alex Ayala's homecoming after that successful stint sa Wimbledon. Philippine Standard Time, 10 minutes after 7 p.m. Magpapatuloy po ang Sports 918 with Ria Arevalo. In the meantime, kindly stand by for our news break and other reminders. Please don't go away.
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4: Philippine Standard Time, 12 minutes after 7 p.m. Magandang gabi, Pilipinas. This is your Sports Radio Hourly News for this period. Ako po si Aaron Bayato. We start first with sports news. As of this moment, tennis legend Alexandra Alex Ayala is at Malacanang Palace after his meeting with Philippine President Ferdinand R. Marcos Jr., First Lady Lida Araneta Marcos, Presidential Sister Irene Marcos, and the rest of the Philippine sports officials led by Philippine Sports Commission Chairperson Patrick Gregorio in the homecoming para kay Alex Ayala. This is being celebrated for Alex's victory or a sensational campaign at the previous 2026 Wimbledon Championships. In just a statement, in a speech, Ayala mentioned that she is, quote, "lubos kong ipinagmamalaki ang pagiging Pilipino," close quote, and will continue to represent the country in her various upcoming tournaments in world tennis. In other news, Malacanang said President Ferdinand R. Marcos Jr. has restored the Philippines' campaign to uphold the landmark 2016 South China Sea arbitral ruling after years of neglect, saying the administration has consistently asserted the country's maritime rights through diplomacy anchored on international law. Palace Press Officer Claire Castro said the arbitral award secured by the Philippines in 2016 under the United Nations Convention on the Law of the Sea, or UNCLOS, has not been fully utilized by the previous Duterte administration despite its significance. Castro said the Marcos administration has since taken a different course by actively asserting the country's rights while avoiding military confrontation. Attorney Castro said the Marcos Jr. administration remains committed to protecting the country's sovereign rights in the West Philippine Sea while pursuing peaceful and rule-based solutions. We go to Isabela Province. The Department of Agriculture has committed an estimated 1.19 billion pesos to remove, or rather to improve, rural connectivity in Isabela through the construction of a 65 farm-to-market road project across the province. The funding was formalized with the signing of a memorandum of agreement between DA Region 2 and the provincial government of Isabela for the implementation of the projects. Under the agreement, the DA will shoulder the bulk of the project costs while the provincial government of Isabela will provide counterpart funding for permits, clearances, right-of-way acquisitions, preparation for the program of works, and other required documents. Provincial officials said the investment is one of the biggest infrastructure pushes for agriculture in Isabela in recent years. And finally, in news abroad, a South Korean court sentenced former President Yoon Suk-yeol to 2 years in prison after finding him guilty of illegally receiving opinion polling services worth 270 million won, or converted to $179,800 for free from a political broker. The Seoul Central District Court said Yoon violated political funding laws by receiving 14 rounds of polling from the political broker at no cost and later exercising influence over the nomination of a former lawmaker to repay him. Philippine Standard Time, 50 minutes after 7 p.m. You can catch more sports stories and updates on facebook.com/sr918, twitter.com/sportsradio918, and download the PBS Receiver app. Get it on Google Play Store for Android and an App Store for iOS. 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
21: 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Sa airwaves man or online, ilalapit sa inyo ang mga sports balita sa loob at labas ng bansa. Interview kay idol, resulta ng paborito mong laro, paglilinaw sa mga issue at marami pang iba. 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Dahil maparadyo man o social media, sa Sports Radio, kasali ka. 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
0: Nagbabalik ang Sports 918. We have 18 minutes makalipas po ang ikapito ng gabi. 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

0: Good news para sa ating mga senior citizens na binibisyaryo ng DSWD Social Pension.
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3: Ewang School of Thoughts yan, pwedeng umattend niyo pero hindi pala magpa-participate. 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So kaya sabi ko kayo na we're praying na lahat ng nandito will participate. And positive naman, I think they will. So this will be a very very good start and exciting and for the country, for the youth, lahat nandito na.
4: Sir, how has preparation been going so far?
5: Yeah, of course, my role here as President CEO is to make sure that we deliver the games with international standards. And I think with 23 sports and 4 clusters, we will be able to deliver at par with international standards on the different sports.
3: Saan nandiyan ang PSC? Matutuloy yan. Pag wala ang POC dyan, one event na lang yan per sport. Tutuloy pa rin namin. Pero sigurado yan, nandiyan naman ako.
5: Yeah, just to add lang to President Bumble, the main objective also is to use the PSC sports facilities. No, it's one of the highlights of Chairman Pato and the Commissioner si Kombong here is to use world-class facilities of the Philippine Sports Commission, Rizal Memorial Sports Complex, and the Philippine Sports Arena. So this is one of the strong agreement with President Bumble and Chairman Pato. So this makes us also more meaningful, upgrading all the facilities in the world-class facility.
6: Kung kanina may discussion dun sa age, can you tell us more about anong napag-usapan dun sa mga athletes kasi
3: minors nga. This itong si FYG kasi 16 years old and below. Okay, so ang challenge natin, may nagtanong nga, yung immigration, visa and everything. So different countries, different ano yan eh. Allowed ba mag-travel with guardian, parents, coaches, etc. Okay, ganun din sa atin. So we will coordinate with those different countries. And of course, in our sa ating foreign affairs and immigration ng LOC para smooth yung pagdating nila. Kaya nga sabi ko, tourism wise, definitely yan, laki ng boost niyan. 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
5: Package.
3: Package yan. 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So, ang laking boost sa atin yan. Kaya napakaganda. We're so, so excited. That's it. Galing nito. Galing nitong first edition ito. We're proud to have the first edition.
4: Kombong. First multi-sport in a while sa Pilipinas. Anong outlook ng government?
7: Philippine Sports Commission will always be supporting it. Definitely, mga venues na gagamitin nila, of course, will also be supporting them financially.
3: Importante yun. Or else, pabiro. Sabi kong pabiro, di one event na. Hindi naman mangyayari yun. 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Bihira. Ang next niyan, ano na? 20, of course, the Asian Beach Games. 3 months after. But after that, ano na yan? 2035? Parang ganun. Southeast Asian Games na yan. Unless we bid another. Well, IMAG, di after ano pa yan. Matagal pa yan. After Riyadh, plus 4. Asian Games kung gusto nyo, mas matagal yun. Kasi nandiyan ang Doha at saka
5: Saudi.
3: So, next pa yun.
2: Yung parang SEA Games ba to na may additional countries pero mas bata pa
3: yun? Exactly, yun na yun. 16 years old and below. Naisip ko yan nung Bahrain Asian Youth Games. So, Asian Youth Games, papunta ng Youth Games, parang kulang. Ano ba, pagdating ng school, diretso ko na sa Asian Games. Sina palarong pambansa, sina batang pwede, diretso na sa Asian Games. Parang may kulang, di ba? Okay, meron mga World Junior Championship, but kulang eh. So ito yon, Asian Youth, Southeast Asian Plus Youth Games. Bakit plus? Para yung non-ASEAN, non-Southeast Asian, maisama natin para mas marami, mas maganda, competitive, no? Mas marami pa nga yung plus kaysa sa original na SEA, di ba? Hindi ko nga alam, nakalimutan ko. Kailan ba inimbento yung Southeast Asian? SEA Games.
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3: Coincidence lang yun, SEA pa rin. Southeast Asian Peninsular Games. Ang kaunahan. Bago naging Far East. Tapos ito, SEA pa rin. Imagine, nagkabangga-bangga. Okay?
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8: Okay, maraming salamat po. Ayan yung ating naging press conference ng Southeast Asia Plus Youth Games. So, aabangan natin yan sa 2027. And with that, maraming salamat po sa inyong pagsubaybay sa ating programa Sports 918. 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And maraming salamat. Ito po ang Sports 918.
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I'm happy to report naman na kitang-kita naman natin dito na medyo maganda yung facility. It's a real big upgrade no, from what it was before. 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

0: The Philippines continues to be recognized as one of the world most disaster-prone country. Based on the World Risk Index, the Department of Agriculture continues to implement measures to mitigate the effect of these hazards on the agricultural sector. This includes strengthening information dissemination, conducting comprehensive risk assessment and monitoring, promoting climate-resilient agriculture, and ensuring the timely delivery of agricultural interventions to the affected farmers and fishermen will be on time. In times of disaster, we remain committed to ensuring our adequate, safe, and affordable food supply for every Filipino, while safeguarding the livelihoods those in the agriculture and fisheries sector.
1: Patuloy ang pagpapatupad ng programang Benteng Bikas ng Department of Agriculture dito sa Cordillera. 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
2: Linda Dunloan, nga first time nga kumakaala dito yung 2020 nga bagas nga taga Central Gisad. 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Malaking tulong din.